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1: ABC News, I'm Wayne Cabot. Back to the drawing board for a deal to open the Strait of Hormuz and ultimately curb Iran's nuclear program. There are reports both sides want to change the draft, but the White House won't confirm that. This uncertainty has oil prices again pushing higher. ABC's Ian Pennell.
2: The president repeatedly signaling a major announcement is imminent, but Iran again signaling no such announcement is coming. The speaker of the Iranian parliament saying today Iranian leaders do not trust the enemy's words and promises, and they will not approve any agreement until we're sure that we have secured the rights of the Iranian people.
1: Israel's prime minister tonight hailing the capture today by his troops of a mountain castle in southern Lebanon, the deepest push into its neighboring nation in a quarter century. The nations have been at war since Israel was created in 1948. The hurricane season starts tomorrow in the Atlantic. Nothing on the map for the next 7 days. Nothing brewing beyond that. NOAA predicting below average activity. This is ABC News. Massive boom in Massachusetts. We now know what it was. Heard here on a Ring camera in Danvers, Massachusetts. And also in Newton, Mass, 30 miles away, the American Meteor Society figures the space rock was 3 feet wide entering the atmosphere at 75,000 miles an hour near the Massachusetts-New Hampshire state line, heard from Montreal to Delaware. Utah's Great Salt Lake isn't as great as it once was, shrinking as the water level drops from a winter with very little mountain snowpack. Cranes are taking boats out of the state marina. Amy Arulian is with Utah State Parks.
3: We do expect that more boats are going to need to be removed, if not all of them are going to need to be removed from the marina, so we can expect more crane days this summer.
1: It's not a cure, but a pill seems to help people with advanced pancreatic cancer survive nearly twice as long. It blocks a mutated protein that fuels tumor growth in 90% of cancer cases. I'm Wayne Cabot, ABC News.
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12: Here's your KDLM weatherology forecast. Chance of thunderstorms tonight. Otherwise, cloudy skies expected. Lows dip down to about 57. southeasterly winds, 8 to 15 miles per hour. Cloudy skies expected tomorrow. Slight chance of thunderstorms. Daytime highs approaching 80. Mainly clear tomorrow night. Lows dip down to about 54. I'm meteorologist Jennifer Wojcicki. Currently 59.

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7: Here's your KDLM weatherology forecast. Chance of thunderstorms tonight, otherwise cloudy skies expected. Lows dip down to about 57. Southeasterly winds 8 to 15 miles per hour. Cloudy skies expected tomorrow, slight chance of thunderstorms. Daytime highs approaching 80. Mainly clear tomorrow night, lows dip down to about 54. I'm meteorologist Jennifer Wojcicki. Currently 59.

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1: ABC News, I'm Wayne Cabot. Oil prices fell when it seemed an Iran deal was emerging, but now oil prices are surging once again, up more than 2%. Still no agreement to end the war, with reports both sides want changes to a draft outline. Israel today made its deepest push in 26 years into the territory of its neighbor, Lebanon, capturing a mountain castle. To celebrate the capture, Prime Minister Netanyahu told the IDF, escalate the fight against Hezbollah. The reason a United flight from Newark to Spain did a U-turn last night? The scare caught on ATC.com?
2: They have a security. Everyone's evacuating. Someone decided to name their Bluetooth device a certain four-letter word, so they're evacuating their aircraft.
1: A sweep came up negative, and the flight continued. President Trump says he will be the show. Now that most artists who were billed to play at his Freedom 250 bailed when they learned that it would be a more partisan event. This is ABC News. They decided to go ahead with a wedding today in South Carolina without a family of four from Massachusetts. The parents and two children died when a bus crashed into several vehicles in Virginia on I-95. Here's ABC's Andrew Dimbert.
3: The NTSB now trying to determine what caused the bus driver to plow into the backup, saying speed may have played a factor.
4: It seems fairly clear that if there was any braking, there wasn't much because of the speed and the severity of the collision.
3: Virginia State Police charging 48-year-old Jing Dong of Staten Island with two felony counts of involuntary manslaughter and saying more charges are pending.
1: The Donchev family was heading to the wedding with a carload of homemade desserts. Defense Secretary Pete Hegseth is pushing for a rapid AI integration into the armed forces. Admiral Frank Bradley of the U.S. Special Operations sees a future where AI determines what targets to hit. Humans would have to make sure it hits only where humans intend it to hit. I'm Wayne Cabot, ABC News.
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14: Here's your KDLM weatherology forecast. Chance of thunderstorms tonight. Otherwise, cloudy skies expected. Lows dip down to about 57. winds out of the southeast, 8 to 15 miles per hour. Cloudy skies expected tomorrow. Slight chance of thunderstorms. High temperatures reach up to 80. Mainly clear skies. Tomorrow night, lows dip down to about 54. I'm meteorologist Jennifer Vucic-Ski. Currently, it's 60 degrees.

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11: Here's your KDLM weatherology forecast. Chance of thunderstorms tonight. Otherwise, cloudy skies expected. Lows dip down to about 57. Winds out of the southeast, 8 to 15 miles per hour. Cloudy skies expected tomorrow. Slight chance of thunderstorms. High temperatures reach up to 80. Mainly clear skies. Tomorrow night, lows dip down to about 54. I'm meteorologist Jennifer Vucic-Ski. Currently, it's 60 degrees.

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8: Here's your KDLM weatherology forecast. Chance of thunderstorms tonight. Otherwise, cloudy skies expected. Lows dip down to about 57. Winds out of the southeast, 8 to 15 miles per hour. Cloudy skies expected tomorrow. Slight chance of thunderstorms. High temperatures reach up to 80. Mainly clear skies. Tomorrow night, lows dip down to about 54. I'm meteorologist Jennifer Vucic-Ski. Right now, it's 61 degrees.

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1: ABC News, I'm Wayne Cabot. The White House not confirming reports President Trump is seeking changes to the Iran war deal. Both nations are said to be seeking edits. Oil prices are rising once again, up about 2%. The nation's birthday is weeks away, and more key performers are bailing on President Trump.
2: The majority of musicians slated for the Freedom 250 State Fair, a Trump-backed event, are now pulling out. Several of the artists said they weren't filled in on the event. They were misled about the nature of it. One of them even said they were surprised to see their name on the list. Those who are ditching the event include Martina McBride, Brett Michaels, Young MC, and the Commodores.
1: ABC Selena Wang says Trump now plans to host the main event himself. NASA says the fireball over New England yesterday was a daytime bolide, a meteor that enters the atmosphere and explodes with a deafening sonic boom. Parts fell in Cape Cod Bay. This is ABC News. The two top movies at the box office come from directors who got their starts on YouTube. 20-year-old Kane Parsons with The Backrooms. 27-year-old Curry Barker with Obsession.
3: The maze, it just goes on and on.
4: Topping the box office this weekend was Backrooms, taking in $81 million. That makes it the biggest opening ever for distributor A24.
5: I love it!
4: The number two slot went to another low-budget horror film, Obsession, with over $26 million. It's Obsession's third consecutive weekend of growth, making it the first non-Christmas release to do that since Jaws in 1975. In third place, The Mandalorian and Grogu raked in about $24 million, a 70% drop from its debut last weekend. Mike Dubusky, ABC News.
1: Once in a blue moon is happening right now. The full moon rising tonight is the second full moon in a month, but if it seems a little smaller, it is. It's the farthest from the Earth all year long. I'm Wayne Cabot, ABC News.
6: 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IBM's annual CEO study shows that adopting new tools is no longer enough. 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The study also showed that organizations with an AI-first leadership approach are scaling more AI initiatives than their peers. The message is clear. 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
11: Here's your KDLM weatherology forecast. Chance of thunderstorms tonight. Otherwise, cloudy skies expected. Lows dip down to about 57. Winds out of the southeast, 8 to 15 miles per hour. Cloudy skies expected tomorrow. Slight chance of thunderstorms. High temperatures reach up to 80. Mainly clear skies. Tomorrow night, lows dip down to about 54. I'm meteorologist Jennifer Vucic-Ski. Right now, it's 61 degrees.

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7: Here's your KDLM weatherology forecast. Chance of thunderstorms tonight. Otherwise, cloudy skies expected. Lows dip down to about 57. Winds out of the southeast, 8 to 15 miles per hour. Cloudy skies expected tomorrow. Slight chance of thunderstorms. High temperatures reach up to 80. Mainly clear skies. Tomorrow night, lows dip down to about 54. I'm meteorologist Jennifer Vucic-Ski. Right now, it's 61 degrees.

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7: Here's your KDLM weatherology forecast. Chance of thunderstorms tonight. Otherwise, cloudy skies expected. Lows dip down to about 57. Winds out of the southeast, 8 to 15 miles per hour. Cloudy skies expected tomorrow. Slight chance of thunderstorms. High temperatures reach up to 80. Mainly clear skies. Tomorrow night, lows dip down to about 54. I'm meteorologist Jennifer Vucic-Ski. Currently, it's 60 degrees.

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1: weather. Here's your KDLM weatherology forecast. Chance of thunderstorms tonight. Otherwise, cloudy skies expected. Lows dip down to about 57. Winds out of the southeast, 8 to 15 miles per hour. Cloudy skies expected tomorrow. Slight chance of thunderstorms. High temperatures reach up to 80. Mainly clear skies. Tomorrow night, lows dip down to about 54. I'm meteorologist Jennifer Vucic-Ski. Currently, it's 60 degrees.

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1: weather. Here's your KDLM weatherology forecast. Chance of thunderstorms tonight. Otherwise, cloudy skies expected. Lows dip down to about 57. Winds out of the southeast, 8 to 15 miles per hour. Cloudy skies expected tomorrow. Slight chance of thunderstorms. High temperatures reach up to 80. Mainly clear skies. Tomorrow night, lows dip down to about 54. I'm meteorologist Jennifer Vucic-Ski. Currently, it's 60 degrees.

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1: ABC News, I'm Wayne Cabot. Oil prices rising as a U.S.-Iran deal proves elusive. Crude has been up 2% and more after falling much of last week when President Trump said that a deal was close, but he also says he is in no rush. Israel making its deepest push in decades deep into the territory of its enemy neighbor. ABC's Ian Pannell reports.
2: The IDF taking control of a 12th century crusader castle in southern Lebanon. Israeli flag raised atop Beaufort Castle. This is the deepest Israeli forces have been inside Lebanon in 26 years. The IDF saying it's rooting out Iranian-backed militia Hezbollah inside Lebanon.
1: It is not a cure, but it's a pill that seems to help people with advanced pancreatic cancer survive nearly twice as long. It blocks a mutated protein that feeds tumors in 90% of pancreatic cancer cases. Once in a blue moon is now. The full moon, the last day of May, the second in a month, may seem a little tinier because it is. This is ABC News. President Trump says he will be the show now that most artists who were billed to play at his Freedom 250 bailed when they learned it would be partisan.
3: The majority of musicians billed for the event now pulling out. Trump saying he'll step in, announcing a rally on the National Mall on June 24th and floating the idea of scrapping the entire 16-day event for a Make America Great Again rally rather than, in his words, having overpriced singers who nobody wants to hear. But Freedom 250 says they aren't canceling the event. Instead, adding an opening ceremony for the president to speak at.
1: ABC's Lena Wang. Now some respect for the lowly pigeon. Studies of their migration show they've got an internal compass. German scientists finding a magnetic-like material in their liver.
4: Our study also contains evidence that all these macrophages, all these immune cells in the liver are connected to nerves.
1: And it guides them exactly where the birds need to go using the Earth's magnetic field. Wayne Cabot, ABC News.
5: 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IBM's annual CEO study shows that adopting new tools is no longer enough. 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The study found that 76% of organizations now have a chief AI officer, up from 26% a year ago, and nearly two-thirds of CEOs say they are comfortable using AI to help inform major strategic decisions. The study also showed that organizations with an AI-first leadership approach are scaling more AI initiatives than their peers. The message is clear. 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
7: Here's your KDLM weatherology forecast. Chance of thunderstorms tonight, otherwise cloudy skies expected. Lows dip down to about 57. Winds out of the southeast, 8 to 15 miles per hour. Cloudy skies expected tomorrow, slight chance of thunderstorms. High temperatures reach up to 80. Mainly clear skies. Tomorrow night, lows dip down to about 54. I'm meteorologist Jennifer Vucic-Ski. Currently, it's 60 degrees.

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3: Here's your KDLM weatherology forecast. Chance of thunderstorms tonight, otherwise cloudy skies expected. Lows dip down to about 57. Winds out of the southeast, 8 to 15 miles per hour. Cloudy skies expected tomorrow, slight chance of thunderstorms. High temperatures reach up to 80. Mainly clear skies tomorrow night, lows dip down to about 54. I'm meteorologist Jennifer Vucic-Ski. Currently, it's 60 degrees.

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1: weather. Here's your KDLM weatherology forecast. Chance of thunderstorms tonight, otherwise cloudy skies expected. Lows dip down to about 57. Winds out of the southeast, 8 to 15 miles per hour. Cloudy skies expected tomorrow, slight chance of thunderstorms. High temperatures reach up to 80. Mainly clear skies, tomorrow night, lows dip down to about 54. I'm meteorologist Jennifer Vujicic. Currently 61.

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1: ABC News, I'm Wayne Cabot with no news about an Iran deal. Oil markets are uneasy, pushing crude higher again, up around 2%. Gas Buddy says without a deal soon, we should expect higher pump prices. Kevin Hassett, director of the White House National Economic Council, tells ABC's This Week prices aren't increasing as much as they could have.
2: Well, look, in the end, people look at their wallets and they decide how to vote. And if they look at their wallets and look at how much money they have after, you know, the increase in prices, they're going to find that they have a lot more money.
1: Israeli flags now fly over a captured castle in Lebanon, Israel's deepest incursion into Lebanon in 26 years. Defense Secretary Hegseth wants more AI in the armed forces. Special Ops Admiral Frank Bradley sees a future where AI determines what targets get hit. Humans would have to make sure it's done right. Total blackouts in St. Thomas and St. John in the U.S. territories. This is ABC News. The top two movies at the box office this weekend come from directors who got their start on YouTube. 20-year-old Kane Parsons with Backrooms and 27-year-old Curry Barker with Obsession.
3: Maze, it just goes on and on.
4: Topping the box office this weekend was Backrooms, taking in $81 million. That makes it the biggest opening ever for distributor A24.
5: I love it!
4: The number two slot went to another low-budget horror film, Obsession, with over $26 million. It's Obsession's third consecutive weekend of growth, making it the first non-Christmas release to do that since Jaws in 1975. In third place, The Mandalorian and Grogu raked in about $24 million, a 70% drop from its debut last weekend. Mike DeBusky, ABC News.
1: June is dawning, start of the Atlantic hurricane season. No storms on the map for at least the next 7 days. June is also the start of the annual dog bite awareness campaign by guess who? Your mail carrier. Wayne Cabot, ABC News.
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7: ABC News, I'm Wayne Cabot. Oil prices rising as a U.S.-Iran deal proves elusive. Crude has been up 2% and more after falling much of last week when President Trump said that a deal was close, but he also says he is in no rush. Israel making its deepest push in decades deep into the territory of its enemy neighbor. ABC's Ian Pannell reports.
8: The IDF taking control of a 12th century crusader castle in southern Lebanon. Israeli flag raised atop Beaufort Castle. This is the deepest Israeli forces have been inside Lebanon in 26 years. The IDF saying it's rooting out Iranian-backed militia Hezbollah inside Lebanon.
7: It is not a cure, but it's a pill that seems to help people with advanced pancreatic cancer survive nearly twice as long. It blocks a mutated protein that feeds tumors in 90% of pancreatic cancer cases. Once in a blue moon is now. The full moon, the last day of May, the second in a month, may seem a little tinier because it is. This is ABC News. President Trump says he will be the show now that most artists who were billed to play at his Freedom 250 bailed when they learned it would be partisan.
9: The majority of musicians billed for the event now pulling out. Trump saying he'll step in, announcing a rally on the National Mall on June 24th and floating the idea of scrapping the entire 16-day event for a Make America Great Again rally rather than, in his words, having overpriced singers who nobody wants to hear. But Freedom 250 says they aren't canceling the event. Instead, adding an opening ceremony for the president to speak at.
7: ABC's Lena Wang. Now some respect for the lowly pigeon. Studies of their migration show they've got an internal compass. German scientists finding a magnetic-like material in their liver.
10: Our study also contains evidence that all these macrophages, all these immune cells in the liver are connected to nerves.
7: And it guides them exactly where the birds need to go using the Earth's magnetic field. Wayne Cabot, ABC News.
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7: ABC News, I'm Wayne Cabot. With no news about an Iran deal, oil markets are uneasy, pushing crude higher again, up around 2%. Gas Buddy says without a deal soon, we should expect higher pump prices. Kevin Hassett, director of the White House National Economic Council, tells ABC's This Week prices aren't increasing as much as they could have.
8: Well, look, in the end, people look at their wallets and they decide how to vote. And if they look at their wallets and look at how much money they have after, you know, the increase in prices, they're going to find that they have a lot more money.
7: Israeli flags now fly over a captured castle in Lebanon, Israel's deepest incursion into Lebanon in 26 years. Defense Secretary Hegseth wants more AI in the armed forces. Special Ops Admiral Frank Bradley sees a future where AI determines what targets get hit. Humans would have to make sure it's done right. Total blackouts in St. Thomas and St. John in the U.S. territories. This is ABC News. The top two movies at the box office this weekend come from directors who got their start on YouTube. 20-year-old Kane Parsons with Backrooms and 27-year-old Curry Barker with Obsession.
9: Maze, it just goes on and on.
10: Topping the box office this weekend was Backrooms, taking in $81 million. That makes it the biggest opening ever for distributor A24.
11: I love it!
10: The number two slot went to another low-budget horror film, Obsession, with over $26 million. It's Obsession's third consecutive weekend of growth, making it the first non-Christmas release to do that since Jaws in 1975. In third place, The Mandalorian and Grogu raked in about $24 million, a 70% drop from its debut last weekend. Mike DeBusky, ABC News.
7: June is dawning, start of the Atlantic hurricane season. No storms on the map for at least the next 7 days. June is also the start of the annual dog bite awareness campaign by guess who? Your mail carrier. Wayne Cabot, ABC News.
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7: ABC News, I'm Wayne Cabot. Oil prices rising as a U.S.-Iran deal proves elusive. Crude has been up 2% and more after falling much of last week when President Trump said that a deal was close, but he also says he is in no rush. Israel making its deepest push in decades deep into the territory of its enemy neighbor. ABC's Ian Pannell reports.
8: The IDF taking control of a 12th century crusader castle in southern Lebanon. Israeli flag raised atop Beaufort Castle. This is the deepest Israeli forces have been inside Lebanon in 26 years. The IDF saying it's rooting out Iranian-backed militia Hezbollah inside Lebanon.
7: It is not a cure, but it's a pill that seems to help people with advanced pancreatic cancer survive nearly twice as long. It blocks a mutated protein that feeds tumors in 90% of pancreatic cancer cases. Once in a blue moon is now. The full moon, the last day of May, the second in a month, may seem a little tinier because it is. This is ABC News. President Trump says he will be the show now that most artists who were billed to play at his Freedom 250 bailed when they learned it would be partisan.
9: The majority of musicians billed for the event now pulling out. Trump saying he'll step in, announcing a rally on the National Mall on June 24th, and floating the idea of scrapping the entire 16-day event for a Make America Great Again rally, rather than, in his words, having overpriced singers who nobody wants to hear. But Freedom 250 says they aren't canceling the event, instead adding an opening ceremony for the president to speak at.
7: ABC's Lena Wang. Now some respect for the lowly pigeon. Studies of their migration show they've got an internal compass. German scientists finding a magnetic-like material in their liver.
10: Our study also contains evidence that all these macrophages, all these immune cells in the liver are connected to nerves.
7: And it guides them exactly where the birds need to go using the Earth's magnetic field. Wayne Cabot, ABC News.
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9: ABC News, I'm Wayne Cabot with no news about an Iran deal. Oil markets are uneasy, pushing crude higher again, up around 2%. Gas Buddy says without a deal soon, we should expect higher pump prices. Kevin Hassett, director of the White House National Economic Council, tells ABC's This Week prices aren't increasing as much as they could have.
10: Well, look, in the end, people look at their wallets and they decide how to vote. And if they look at their wallets and look at how much money they have after, you know, the increase in prices, they're going to find that they have a lot more money.
9: Israeli flags now fly over a captured castle in Lebanon, Israel's deepest incursion into Lebanon in 26 years. Defense Secretary Hegseth wants more AI in the armed forces. Special Ops Admiral Frank Bradley sees a future where AI determines what targets get hit. Humans would have to make sure it's done right. Total blackouts in St. Thomas and St. John in the U.S. territories. This is ABC News. The top two movies at the box office this weekend come from directors who got their start on YouTube. 20-year-old Kane Parsons with Backrooms and 27-year-old Curry Barker with Obsession.
11: Maze, it just goes on and on.
12: Topping the box office this weekend was Backrooms, taking in $81 million. That makes it the biggest opening ever for distributor A24.
13: I love it!
12: The number two slot went to another low-budget horror film, Obsession, with over $26 million. It's Obsession's third consecutive weekend of growth, making it the first non-Christmas release to do that since Jaws in 1975. In third place, The Mandalorian and Grogu raked in about $24 million, a 70% drop from its debut last weekend. Mike DeBusky, ABC News.
9: June is dawning, start of the Atlantic hurricane season. No storms on the map for at least the next 7 days. June is also the start of the annual dog bite awareness campaign by guess who? Your mail carrier. Wayne Cabot, ABC News.
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0: this level of pettiness
1: you
0: myself.
1: Like this? Yeah.
0: Yeah. Yeah. I'm pretty sure.
1: Yeah.
0: Pretty sure I wouldn't move on.
1: Yeah. Yeah. I mean, and again, there's a lot of complicated, I remember at the time, there was a lot of complicated reasons why they wound up leaving. But, you know, that team, you know, was a really good team for a long time and really had a very, very strong fan base. So it wasn't like nobody was watching them. Nobody was going. They had no fans. They had, you know, they still have, you know, probably millions of fans.
0: Yeah. And those fans tell similar stories of others in other sports, football, baseball.
1: The owners follow the money for whatever reason. Reason the money was better there. That's so most likely why the move happened.
0: It's money, not the fans, that are important.
1: Yes. And for whatever the reason, and there may not need to be one, we've seen an uptick in stories about folks in Florida exposing more than decency and the law would allow. For this, we take you to Flagler County, where the sheriff's office there said it received a call in the wee hours Thursday morning from Taco Bell employees reporting a man with his pants pulled down. Officers arrived to find just that, a 28-year-old with his private parts exposed, and if that wasn't enough, he was traveling with a live betta fish swimming inside a container in his backpack. The fish was nicknamed Baja Blast by the deputies and was handed over to the County Humane Society for care. The man was charged with unlawful exposure of sexual organs.
0: Oh, very specific.
1: That is very specific. Yeah, usually hear it sort of spelled out just like that.
0: Yeah, normal is just indecent exposure.
1: Yeah, right.
0: But this is like specifically sexual organs.
1: Perhaps in Florida, you got to get more specific with these things. Again, we've seen a lot of these stories lately, so maybe you got to get it down to the letter.
0: I thought, by the way, when you referenced, then the law would allow, you were going to bust out your Waylon Jennings Dukes of Hazzard there.
1: You know that's where I got
0: that
1: from.
0: Just a little bit more. Right?
1: Yes.
0: Didn't we all sing that last week?
1: We did. I don't remember why, but we were all singing it because that's a song that needs to be sung.
0: And thank goodness it was not recorded at the time.
1: That is true.
0: Thanks, Mike. 13 minutes now in front of the hour. 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
5: ABC News, I'm Sherry Preston. The U.S. and Iran exchanging fire overnight while that fragile ceasefire hangs in the balance. ABC's Olivia Rubin with more.
6: A week after President Trump said a deal with Iran was largely negotiated, no announcement has been made. President Trump is demanding Iran reopen the Strait of Hormuz, agree to never develop a nuclear weapon, and allow the U.S. to remove its highly enriched uranium. American and Iranian negotiators believe the agreement is expected to extend the ceasefire and open the strait, but not end the conflict entirely. But Iran says its nuclear program, the issue at the heart of this conflict, isn't part of the negotiations.
5: As investors watch and wait for a resolution, gas prices have been falling. They're now averaging $4.33 a gallon nationwide. President Trump now says he has no interest in continuing the overhaul of the Kennedy Center he started after putting his name on the Performing Arts Center. A judge ordered his name taken off. This is ABC News. The United Auto Workers are on strike against a major parts supplier for GM. About 1,000 union members at the America Axle plant in Three Rivers, Michigan are walking out over a contract dispute. The plant builds parts for the Chevy Silverado and GMC Sierra. A race against time in the ongoing cave rescue in the Southeast Asian country of Laos. Five miners have made it out so far, but two remain missing. Okay, it's time we give some respect to the lowly pigeon.
7: Studies of pigeon migration show that they have an internal compass. German scientists finding a magnetic-like material in their liver that aligns with the Earth's magnetic field. University of Bonn researcher Christian Kurtz.
8: Our study also contains evidence all these macrophages in the liver are connected to nerves. They all go to the brain.
7: Wild species migrate seasonally up to 1,200 miles. The common city pigeon just kind of hangs around within a mile or two. Wayne Cabot, ABC News.
5: And I'm Sherry Preston, ABC News.
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0: social media shows throngs of fans at a restaurant in Europe hanging on every penalty kick during the Champions League final on Saturday. As the deciding kick is about to be made, fans got breathlessly quiet. Some held up their phones to record the moment. That's when someone decided that they needed to turn the TV off, and it sounded like this. Some called this timing diabolical, while others said that this is how riots start. Others shook their heads at the number of young people who were recording with their phones rather than trying to take in the moment. Of course, they hadn't been recording their phones, we wouldn't have gotten that audio. So thank you at least one person for recording on their phone. But I love how there were almost no words being said. They were just screaming in agony. Yeah. Just no, screaming in agony.
1: Screams of horror.
0: Yes, yes.
1: I sat on my couch for a couple hours and watched that on Saturday.
0: Yeah.
1: Nobody was home.
0: Oh, boy.
1: Goodness
0: gracious. In your glory. Was there Chinese food involved? Because I know there's often Chinese food involved when there's nobody else at home.
1: No, I was just so happy the house was quiet.
0: Yeah, yeah.
1: And I was by myself, and it went to extra time plus penalty. Oh, yeah, it was just great. Just great.
0: Doesn't get better than that for you.
1: Thank you, Mike. 13 minutes now in front of the hour. 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
1: Thanks for being with us. Data from the CDC shows emergency department visits for tick bites have climbed to their highest rate in nearly 10 years. Ticks can carry and cause serious diseases, including Lyme disease,

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3: Welcome into a Monday, June 1st. It's a KDLM Monday. Good morning, I'm Joel Koepke. Well, the Pirates beat the Twins 9-3. Twins lost 6-10 on that road trip. Back home, they'll take on the White Sox tonight. We'll have the game for you. First pitch 7-10 here on KDLM. The Minnesota Lynx take on the Phoenix Mercury in Phoenix. Lynx on a four-game winning streak. And a Wisconsin State Trooper recently adopted a kitten that was rescued from a highway ramp. The kitten was abandoned on the ramp. Trooper brought it to safety, kept it as part of his family. Family has finally decided a name. Yeah, they're going to call it Radar. And it's June 1st. Year is half over. How are all those resolutions working out for you 6 months later? Go. Welcome into a Monday morning. My name is Joel Koepke, broadcasting from our KDLM studios on Randolph Road, Detroit Lakes, Minnesota. Good old U.S. of A. How's everybody doing here on a Monday? June 1st. Yeah. You and I, is the year half over or you got half a year left? Huh? Is that how you look at it? Either way, you got half a year left. We hit the halfway part. Hard to believe, isn't it? Man, it just seems like we were shoveling snow, blizzard warnings, wind chill advisories, late starts and cancellations, e-learning days. And now we, it was pretty nice over the weekend, minus, well, we needed the rain, right? But kind of put a ballyhoo on yesterday's plans with kind of a lousy day. But nonetheless, I hope you got out on Saturday. We did. Get a little sun. Yeah, I got a little sunburned as well. I was out fishing with the kids. And, yeah, managed to get a little bit of burn on Saturday. How many went out to Street Fair at the Lakes? Yeah, wow, what another great event, what another great turnout. Big crowds on Friday and big crowds on Saturday as well. And why not? What a great weekend to get out and enjoy some pretty cool stuff. I had my fill of footlongs. Well, I'm going to take that back. I can never have my fill of footlongs, but my doctor tells me that there's apparently a cutoff to daily footlong consumption, and I try and push it to the max every time I see a footlong hot dog because there's just something about them, man. I don't know. I can do them at home. They don't taste the same, right? Yeah, go to a vendor, and they just got that special taste that makes them good, good, good, good. All right, got a little coffee, a little juice, and a little OJ, whatever you need to get your day off to a good start here in the halfway point of the year. It's the morning slurp. You ready? All right, here we go. Dang, just about dribbled that old. That's be a typical guy thing, right? Staying your shirt at 6:10 in the morning so you got a big blotch on it for the rest of the day. Thank goodness it's not white. Oh, by the way, well, let's do this. One more. All right, now we can officially start our day together. So I'm pretty proud of myself. If you saw the video from down at Street Fair at the Lakes, not thinking about what I was going to be doing on Friday, I wore a white shirt, right? Guys, what is the curse of wearing a white shirt? Especially if you're like me, kind of clumsy, kind of big, don't really pay attention too much. My white shirts last about 3 weeks, and then I wind up with some kind of an enormous barbecue stain, ketchup, something that despite all efforts with the Tide stick and knuckle busting, it doesn't come out. But I managed to get through a full day of munching on fair food, so to speak, without so much as a drop on the old white shirt. So winner, winner, foot-long hot dog dinner. That didn't even make any sense. All right, we start off your day at 61. Maybe a still a chance of a light, I almost said flurry, just to screw with you guys. Light chance of a shower, maybe a clap of thunder, but for the most part today, we'll see some partly sunny skies later on today, about 78, and then 55 tonight right now, 61 here on a Monday. We'll take a quick break. When we come back, it's Ryan Cunningham with your Monday morning news update. It's June 1st. Sam!

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4: From the newsroom, I'm Ryan Cunningham. A Detroit Lakes man is being charged for possessing almost 300 vials of child sexual abuse materials. Prosecutors say that 20-year-old Isaiah Jerome Bjornley has been charged with five counts of possessing child sexual abuse materials containing a minor under the age of 14. Court documents say Becker County deputies received a tip in October regarding a video on Instagram that featured a minor having sexual content with a man. Investigators followed a trail of email accounts and online bills that eventually led back to Bjornley. In December, investigators obtained a search warrant for Bjornley's home, car, person, and cell phone. Investigators say that the initial estimates for the total number of videos was close to 300. Bjornley made his first court appearance Thursday morning, but has not been taken into custody. State Senator Jordan Rasmussen has secured nearly $8.5 million in state funding to support major solid waste infrastructure improvements benefiting Otter Tail County and surrounding West Central Minnesota counties. The funding package includes $7.3 million through the Minnesota Pollution Control Agency Solid Waste Capital Assistance Grant Program for the Prairie Lakes Municipal Solid Waste Authority Ash Recovery and Recycling Center Project, and $1.2 million through the Legislative Citizen Commission on Minnesota Resources for construction and equipment related to ash storage and recycling operations in Otter Tail County. According to a statement, these projects address a significant regional infrastructure need while helping reduce future costs to local taxpayers. The statement continues, solid waste infrastructure is extremely expensive, and securing state participation helps lessen the burden on county property taxpayers while ensuring the region can continue managing waste safely and efficiently. The Prairie Lakes Municipal Solid Waste Authority is a partnership among Becker, Clay, Otter Tail, Todd, and Wadena counties that processes approximately 54,000 tons of municipal solid waste annually through its resource recovery facility in Pahrump. The operation generates about 10,000 to 11,000 tons of ash each year that must be managed at the Northeast Otter Tail landfill near New York Mills. The funded project will support development of critical new infrastructure, including ash processing and storage facilities and related transfer station improvements at the Northeast Otter Tail landfill. The facility will allow the region to modernize how waste-to-energy ash is managed while improving operational efficiency and extending the useful life of existing landfill assets. We'll have more news from the newsroom next.
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4: The U.S. Department of Agriculture is giving farmers a rare opportunity to expand their crop safety net coverage. The Farm Service Agency says eligible landowners can review and consider increasing base acres for agriculture risk coverage and price loss coverage programs from June 1st to August 31st. Officials say it's a first chance to add base acres since 2002, with up to 30 million new acres available nationwide. USDA says the update is designed to better reflect current farming operations and help producers manage financial risks tied to falling prices, lower revenues, and challenging weather conditions. Last week, Governor Tim Walz signed House File 4492, which includes a key provision allowing eligible Vietnam War and Korean conflict veterans to receive honorary high school diplomas from the Minnesota school districts and charter schools. Under the new law, school districts and charter schools must issue diplomas upon request to eligible veterans who are current Minnesota residents or former Minnesota students. Family members may also request diplomas posthumously on behalf of deceased veterans. Senator Jordan Rasmussen was inspired to author the law after a visit to the Fergus Falls Veterans Home. He said the legislation grew out of conversations at the Fergus Falls Veterans Home, and after a wonderful community event, a couple of residents came over to speak with him and ask whether there would ever be an opportunity for them to receive their high school diploma. Those conversations prompted Rasmussen to research similar efforts in other states, discovering what many already recognize veterans whose education was interrupted by military service. Rasmussen said these men and women defended the country during times of conflict, and they deserve to be recognized not only for their military service, but also for the education they gave up on in order to serve. Minnesota continues to face a need for foster families, with more than 9,000 children and teens experiencing out-of-home care last year. Samantha Van Bogert, Director of Social Work and Domestic Programs at Children's Home, says older youth are especially in need of stable, supportive homes. While becoming a foster parent can seem overwhelming, Van Bogert says Children's Home helps provide prospective foster parents through the licensing process every step of the way. She says providing a safe home and a caring relationship can make a lasting difference in a child's life. And Minnesotans need to keep their four-legged friends in mind when dealing with summer heat. Animal Humane Society Communications Director Sarah Bamani says never leave your pet in a hot car.
6: Cars heat up a lot faster than people might realize. You know, on a 90-degree day outside, after just 10 minutes in a car, it's going to be over 100 degrees in there. So, you know, if you are taking your pet with you out and about, make sure wherever you're going that you can take them with you.
4: Other tips include giving pets plenty of shade and water and checking the pavement before going on walks to make sure it's safe. That's a look at news. From the newsroom, I'm Ryan Cunningham.
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8: All right, we got a chance of some showers, maybe a thunderstorm. Pretty light, just 20% chance. Otherwise, it'll be becoming mostly sunny later on today. 78 southeast winds at about 8. Tonight, partly cloudy and 55. Tomorrow, mostly sunny on a Tuesday. 84 tomorrow, southeast winds at 10. Tuesday night, cloud cover and 58. Wednesday, chance of some rain, about a 60% chance. Cloudy and 80 on Wednesday. Wednesday night, an 80% chance of a shower, possibly a thunderstorm, and 57. High yesterday was only 67. We dipped to 59 for the overnight low. Right now, I can tell you that the winds are out of the southeast at 10. Our pressure is steady, and we got just shy, well, right around a half inch of rain total over the weekend. Is a pretty steady rain yesterday, but yeah, just shy of a half inch of precip here at Arcadia Limb Studios. Right now, under the cloud cover, it is 61 here in Detroit Lakes. Stick around. Kinderman, well, actually, it looks like it's time for sports. Kinderman, what's going on?
9: With a check of sports headlines, I'm David Kinderman. High school boys baseball action continuing to work down to the section championship games later this week. Today, boys baseball at Perham. Number one East Grand Forks takes on number one Perham in the championship matchup at 4:30. Winner has the inside track at 8AA in the double elimination tournament. In elimination games at 2 this afternoon, War Road will take on DGF and Otter Tail Central will take on the Thief River Falls. Both matchups in Perham. The winners at 2 o'clock will then meet at 4:30 in another elimination game to again work down to a section championship later this week in Section 8AA. Section 5A action is going on in Piers. New York Mills, the number 2 seed in the West, gets the number 2 seed out of the East in Mille Lacs in the championship matchup with the inside track for 5A. Elimination game, Afrazy, number 3 in the West, gets number 1 in the East, Walker at 2:30. At 5 o'clock in Piers, it'll be number 3 in the East, East Central versus number 1 in the West, Sabika, in elimination matchup. The two winners meet at 7 o'clock then for tonight, and that'll all be coming up in Section 5A going on in Piers. And Section 6A takes place in Minnewaska. Number 1, Parker's Prairie will get number 3, Brandon Evansville, in the championship matchup at 5 o'clock for the right to have the inside track of 6A. Elimination games have Long Prairie Gray Eagle versus BBE at 2. Benson takes on Breckenridge at 2. The winners will meet at 5 o'clock in Minnewaska area. That is all going on for Section 6A here today. Sections 8A, 8-3A, and 8-4A all continue their play coming up on Tuesday in Boys Baseball. Meanwhile, girls softball is set for the championship matchup starting on Tuesday, continuing through Friday. Now, the first two rounds of the action will take place in Mankato at Caswell Park. Sabika won their Section 5A championship. They are the number 8 seed and will get number 1 United South Central in the first round matchup, 5:30 coming up on Tuesday. Bold is the 5 seed. They get number 4 Southland also at 5:30. This is Class A. New York Mills has the number 7 seed representing 6A. They'll get the number 2 seed Red Lake Falls representing Section 8A. And the other quarterfinal matchup has number 6 West Lutheran. They will get number 3 Barnum in a first round matchup for Class A. Class AA action gets underway tomorrow. It'll be number 8 Esco getting number 1 Lake Crystal Welcome Memorial. Number 5 St. Cloud Cathedral gets number 4 Rockford. DGF representing 8 AA got a number 7 seed. They'll get number 2 Jackson County Central. That'll be coming up at 3 o'clock on Tuesday afternoon at Caswell Park. Meanwhile, number 6 Visitation will get number 3 Caledonia in a first round matchup for Class AA. Class 3A action gets underway with the number 1 overall seed representing 8-3A. It is Sartell. They get the 1 seed and get number 8 Orono. That matchup 12:30 tomorrow afternoon. St. Francis is a 5 seed. They'll get number 4 Rock Ridge. It is Simley a 7 seed versus number 2 Byron. And number 6 seed Creighton-Durham Hall gets number 3 Mankato East coming up tomorrow afternoon. And Class 4A action gets underway with the number 8 seed Brainerd representing 8-4A. They will get number 1 Forest Lake. Stillwater is the 5 seed. They'll get number 4 Park. It is number 7 Champlin Park getting number 2 Farmington. And number 6 seed Edina will get number 3 Bloomington Jefferson. Action continuing through Thursday going on at Caswell Park. And all the action for the state championship matchups Class A through Class 4A will take place Friday at the University of Minnesota softball campus. All coming up this week in girls softball for the state championships. In other sports headlines, the Minnesota Twins got swept by the Pittsburgh Pirates over the weekend, losing yesterday 9-3. They're back home here for tonight, getting the red-hot Chicago White Sox 6:40 with the first pitch pregame at 6 o'clock tonight at KDLM. The Vikings continue their OTAs, one voluntary OTA left before the mandatory minicamp comes up later in June. And the Minnesota Lynx are at Phoenix here for a tonight tip-off time at 9 o'clock in WNBA action. That's Check of Sports Headlines. I'm David Kinderman.
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0: Def Leppard, Classic Kids, KDLM, 634. 26 away from 7 here on a Monday morning, this first day of June. Yeah, you summertime is here. Did you get out and enjoy the good weather? I'm a little sunburned today. Set on Sunday, Saturday out in the boat. Do a little fishing, had some success getting ready for all the summer activities. Concert season is here. Yeah, I'm got my first big show of the year coming up on Friday. My sister and I are going to a show down in the Twin Cities. And, you know, as you get older, you look at the price of concert tickets and go, how much money would I spend to go to a concert? And as I age, I used to be down on the floor, right? Down the pit, down doing fun stuff. Now I'm in the VIP upper circle, right? Way too old to be hanging out down there. Now I just like the drink service, table side, right? But if you're planning on going to a show this summer, yeah, going to be a little spendy.
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0: Chance of a shower, maybe a thunderstorm later today. Otherwise, mostly sunny and 78. Southeast winds at about 5. Tonight, partly cloudy and 55. Tomorrow, a little bit of sunshine, 84. Southeast winds at 7. Tuesday night, mostly cloudy and 58. Wednesday, do have a 60% chance of a shower, maybe a thunderstorm. Cloudy and 80. 80% chance of rain Wednesday night and 57. Southeast winds at 10, pressure steady, cloudy, and 61 in DL. Frankie Valli, Classic Hits, KDLM.

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1: I'm Mark Dorenkamp with Agribusiness News on Brownfield. U.S. Senate Ag Committee member Elisa Slotkin says she's cautiously optimistic about Congress making progress on a new farm bill.
2: The chairman got us together as a committee last week on a bipartisan basis, and it was a private meeting to discuss our plans on the farm bill.
1: The Renewable Fuels Association wants to ensure ethanol is part of any discussion about reducing global marine shipping emissions. RFA's Ed Hubbard says the International Maritime Association continues to develop a net zero framework.
3: We see sustainable maritime fuel as a tremendous opportunity for the U.S. ethanol industry.
1: And South Central Iowa farmer Steve Kuiper tells Brownfield high fuel prices are adding up.
4: That's a bludgeoning we get every time we fill a semi. We are trucking a lot of grain right now.
1: AAA says the national average price of diesel is currently $5.52 per gallon. Mark Dorenkamp, Brownfield.
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11: 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Augustana Lutheran's annual rummage sale, Friday, June 5th from 7 a.m. until 2. 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The Emmanuel Church Women are hosting a rummage sale at Emmanuel Lutheran Church of Donovan, June 5th and 6th. 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

0: again from 5 until 6:30 at Sacred Heart Catholic Church in Dent. Fourth annual Arts and Giving Gala benefiting Cornerstone Community Youth and Family Resource Center in Frazee. June 19th, 5:30 at the Frazee Event Center. $40 tickets and get them in advance, $50 at the door. And the Pride and Joy Homemakers of Cotton Lake will be hosting their bake sale Saturday, June 20th. 2 miles north on Highway 34, starts at 8 o'clock and runs until they sell out. We'll wrap things up this morning with a check on your history lesson. Today is Monday, June 1st, the 152nd day of the year. 213 left until 2027. Today is World Milk Day, National Olive Day, National Dinosaurs Day, the Heimlich Maneuver Day, and Oscar the Grouch Day. 20 days left until Father's Day, 33 until Independence Day, and 98 days left until Labor Day. Let's go back to 1926. Marilyn Monroe was born, Norma Jean Mortensen. Also on this date in 1926, Andy Griffith was born. Andy passed away in 2012. 1939, the first Superman comic book is published. 1947, the Doomsday Clock first appeared on the cover of the Bulletin of the Atomic Scientists. It was initially set at 7 minutes to midnight. 1954, Linus's security blanket made its debut in the Phoenix comic strip. 1968, Helen Keller passed away. 1974, the Heimlich Maneuver for resuscitating choking victims was published in the Journal of Emergency Medicine. On this date in 1980, CNN made its television debut. 96, Woody Harrelson was arrested in Kentucky after he planted 4 marijuana seeds to advocate the legalization of the hemp industry. 2007, Jack Kevorkian walked out of a Michigan prison where he'd spent 8 years for ending the life of a man suffering from Lou Gehrig's disease. General Motors filed for Chapter 11 bankruptcy in 2009. It was the fourth largest United States bankruptcy in history. Ann B. Davis, who played Alice on the Brady Bunch, passed away in 2014. And in the year 2691, in the movie Bill and Ted's Bogus Journey, Wild Stallions goes to number one. And that's a look at your KDLM community calendar along with your history lesson here on a Monday. Stick around, a short break, back with the latest news from the state guys, and then we'll check in with our weather eye crew next.
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2: Minnesota News Network, I'm Brent Palm. U.S. Senator Amy Klobuchar is officially the Democratic nominee for Minnesota governor. Klobuchar thanked delegates at the state convention in Rochester for endorsing her.
3: Dear fellers, you have given me this incredible privilege to serve you in the U.S. Senate and represent all of you. And I love my job, but I love the state of Minnesota more.
2: Republicans endorsed Kendall Qualls for governor at their state convention. Prince Celebration 2026 events are planned all week to commemorate the 10-year anniversary of his death and his birthday, June 7th. They include a Prince sing-along Saturday, where they're hoping to get 10 to 15,000 people singing Prince's songs and maybe set a world record. And the Vikings are reportedly hiring Nolan Teasley of the Seahawks as their new general manager. This is MNN.
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5: 7:04 here on this Monday morning. A little bit of a lot of cloud cover. Maybe some gradual clearing as the day rolls along. It'll warm up a little bit, 78 this afternoon, and still a light chance of a shower today. Then maybe a 60% chance of rain Wednesday into Wednesday night. We'll update your forecast later this hour. Speaking of which, it's a new week. We'll do some, what are we doing today? Looks like we're doing a 90s television show on Three Clips to Win It, brought to you by Bleachers. Of course, every Tuesday, we give away a Blue Plate Special certificate, so you can go have a Blue Plate Special out of Bleachers Bar and Grill. Coming up today on Hodgepodge, Lisa Strohschein from Mahami Atwell will join me today, and we'll touch base with Lisa coming up today on Hodgepodge. Well, can the Twins do better at home? We'll find out. Not really good on the road trip. Out of the 10 games on the road, the Twins lost 6, including getting swept by the Pirates. But I don't think it gets any easier as the White Sox come to town. 6 o'clock for the pregame show. First pitch tonight, 6:40 here on KDLM. Good luck to our Minnesota Twins. And we'll see how the Twins do here now that they're back home. Our look at local news this hour is brought to you by DLX Detail, where they don't cut corners, they clean them.
6: From the newsroom, I'm Ryan Cunningham. A Detroit Lakes man is being charged for possessing almost 300 vials of child sexual abuse materials. Prosecutors say that 20-year-old Isaiah Jerome Bjornley has been charged with 5 counts of possessing child sexual abuse materials containing a minor under the age of 14. Court documents say Becker County deputies received a tip in October regarding a video on Instagram that featured a minor having sexual contact with a man. Investigators followed a trail of email accounts and online bills that eventually led back to Bjornley. In December, investigators obtained a search warrant for Bjornley's home, car, person, and cell phone. Investigators say that the initial estimates for the total number of videos was close to 300. Bjornley made his first court appearance Thursday morning, but has not been taken into custody. State Senator Jordan Rasmussen has secured nearly $8.5 million in state funding to support major solid waste infrastructure improvements benefiting Otter Tail County and surrounding West Central Minnesota counties. The funding package includes $7.3 million through the Minnesota Pollution Control Agency Solid Waste Capital Assistance Grant Program for the Prairie Lakes Municipal Solid Waste Authority Ash Recovery and Recycling Center Project, and $1.2 million through the Legislative Citizen Commission on Minnesota Resources for construction and equipment related to ash storage and recycling operations in Otter Tail County. According to a statement, these projects address a significant regional infrastructure need while helping reduce future costs to local taxpayers. The statement continues, solid waste infrastructure is extremely expensive, and securing state participation helps lessen the burden on county property taxpayers while ensuring the region can continue managing waste safely and efficiently. The Prairie Lakes Municipal Solid Waste Authority is a partnership among Becker, Clay, Otter Tail, Todd, and Wadena counties that processes approximately 54,000 tons of municipal solid waste annually through its resource recovery facility in Purim. The operation generates about 10,000 to 11,000 tons of ash each year that must be managed at the Northeast Otter Tail landfill near New York Mills. The funded project will support development of critical new infrastructure, including ash processing and storage facilities and related transfer station improvements at the Northeast Otter Tail landfill. The facility will allow the region to modernize how waste-to-energy ash is managed while improving operational efficiency and extending the useful

0: life of existing landfill assets. We'll have more news from the newsroom next.
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0: The U.S. Department of Agriculture is giving farmers a rare opportunity to expand their crop safety net coverage. The Farm Service Agency says eligible landowners can review and consider increasing base acres for agriculture risk coverage and price loss coverage programs from June 1st to August 31st. Officials say it's a first chance to add base acres since 2002, with up to 30 million new acres available nationwide. USDA says the update is designed to better reflect current farming operations and help producers manage financial risks tied to falling prices, lower revenues, and challenging weather conditions. Last week, Governor Tim Walz signed House File 4492, which includes a key provision allowing eligible Vietnam War and Korean conflict veterans to receive honorary high school diplomas from the Minnesota school districts and charter schools. Under the new law, school districts and charter schools must issue diplomas upon request to eligible veterans who are current Minnesota residents or former Minnesota students. Family members may also request diplomas posthumously on behalf of deceased veterans. Senator Jordan Rasmussen was inspired to author the law after a visit to the Fergus Falls Veterans Home. He said the legislation grew out of conversations at the Fergus Falls Veterans Home, and after a wonderful community event, a couple of residents came over to speak with him and ask whether there would ever be an opportunity for them to receive their high school diploma. Those conversations prompted Rasmussen to research similar efforts in other states, discovering what many already recognize: veterans whose education was interrupted by military service. Rasmussen said these men and women defended the country during times of conflict, and they deserve to be recognized not only for their military service, but also for the education they gave up on in order to serve. Minnesota continues to face a need for foster families, with more than 9,000 children and teens experiencing out-of-home care last year. Samantha Van Bogert, Director of Social Work and Domestic Programs at Children's Home, says older youth are especially in need of stable, supportive homes. While becoming a foster parent can seem overwhelming, Van Bogert says Children's Home helps provide prospective foster parents through the licensing process every step of the way. She says providing a safe home and a caring relationship can make a lasting difference in a child's life. And Minnesotans need to keep their four-legged friends in mind when dealing with summer heat. Animal Humane Society Communications Director Sarah Bamani says never leave your pet in a hot car.
2: Cars heat up a lot faster than people might realize. You know, on a 90-degree day outside, after just 10 minutes in a car, it's going to be over 100 degrees in there. So, you know, if you are taking your pet with you out and about, make sure wherever you're going that you can take them with you.
0: Other tips include giving pets plenty of shade and water and checking the pavement before going on walks to make sure it's safe. That's a look at news. From the newsroom, I'm Ryan Cunningham.
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6: Here's your KDLM weatherology forecast. Cloudy today with a slight chance for storms. High of 78, southeast winds 5 to 10 miles per hour. Lows level off around 55. Tonight, partly cloudy skies. Partly cloudy skies tomorrow. High temperatures reach up to 84. Storms likely Wednesday and Thursday, 80. Wednesday, 79. Thursday. I'm meteorologist Jennifer Wojcicki. Right now, it's 61 degrees.
7: With a check of sports headlines, I'm David Kinderman. High school boys baseball action continuing to work down to the section championship games later this week. Today, boys baseball at Perham. Number one East Grand Forks takes on number one Perham in the championship matchup at 4:30. Winner has the inside track at 8AA in the double elimination tournament. In elimination games at 2 this afternoon, War Road will take on DGF and Otter Tail Central will take on the Thief River Falls. Both matchups in Perham. The winners at 2 o'clock will then meet at 4:30 in another elimination game to again work down to a section championship later this week in Section 8AA. Section 5A action is going on in Piers. New York Mills, the number 2 seed in the West, gets the number 2 seed out of the East in Mille Lacs in the championship matchup with the inside track for 5A. Elimination game, Afrazee, number 3 in the West, gets number 1 in the East, Walker at 2:30. At 5 o'clock in Piers, it'll be number 3 in the East, East Central, versus number 1 in the West, Sabika, in the elimination matchup. The two winners meet at 7 o'clock, then for tonight, and that'll all be coming up in Section 5A going on in Piers. And Section 6A takes place in Minnewaska. Number 1, Parker's Prairie will get number 3, Brandon Evansville, in the championship matchup at 5 o'clock for the right to have the inside track of 6A. Elimination games have Long Prairie Gray Eagle versus BBE at 2. Benson takes on Breckenridge at 2. The winners will meet at 5 o'clock in Minnewaska area. That is all going on for Section 6A here today. Sections 8A, 8-3A, and 8-4A all continue their play coming up on Tuesday at Boys Baseball. Meanwhile, girls softball is set for the championship matchup starting on Tuesday, continuing through Friday. Now, the first two rounds of the action will take place in Mankato at Caswell Park. Sabika won their Section 5A championship. They are the number 8 seed and will get number 1 United South Central in the first round matchup, 5:30 coming up on Tuesday. Bold is the 5 seed. They get number 4 Southland also at 5:30. This is Class A. New York Mills has the number 7 seed representing 6A. They'll get the number 2 seed Red Lake Falls representing Section 8A, and the other quarterfinal matchup has number 6, West Lutheran. They will get number 3, Barnum, in a first-round matchup for Class A. Class AA action gets underway tomorrow. It'll be number 8, Esco, getting number 1, Lake Crystal Welcome Memorial. Number 5, St. Cloud Cathedral, gets number 4, Rockford. DGF, representing 8AA, got a number 7 seed. They'll get number 2, Jackson County Central. That'll be coming up at 3 o'clock on Tuesday afternoon at Caswell Park. Meanwhile, number 6, Visitation, will get number 3, Caledonian, a first-round matchup for Class AA. Class 3A action gets underway with the number 1 overall seed representing 8-3A. It is Sartell. They get the 1 seed and get number 8, Orono. That matchup 12:30 tomorrow afternoon. St. Francis is a 5 seed. They'll get number 4, Rock Ridge. It is Simley a 7 seed versus number 2, Byron. And number 6 seed, Creighton-Durham Hall, gets number 3, Mankato East, coming up tomorrow afternoon. And Class 4A action gets underway with the number 8 seed Brainerd representing 8-4A. They will get number 1, Forest Lake. Stillwater is the 5 seed. They'll get number 4, Park. It is number 7, Champlin Park, getting number 2, Farmington. And number 6 seed Edina will get number 3, Bloomington Jefferson. Action continuing through Thursday going on at Caswell Park. And all the action for the state championship matchups, Class A through Class 4A, will take place Friday at the University of Minnesota softball campus. All coming up this week in girls softball for the state championships. In other sports headlines, the Minnesota Twins got swept by the Pittsburgh Pirates over the weekend, losing yesterday 9-3. They're back home here for tonight, getting the red-hot Chicago White Sox 6:40 with the first pitch pregame at 6 o'clock tonight on KDLM. The Vikings continue their OTAs, one voluntary OTA left before the mandatory minicamp comes up later in June. And the Minnesota Lynx are at Phoenix here for a tonight tip-off time at 9 o'clock in WNBA action. That's Check of Sports Headlines. I'm David Kinderman.
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7: Lois Caroline Whippage, age 89, passed away on May 22nd in Vergas. Services will be held on Monday the 1st at 11 a.m. with a visitation 1 hour before the service at St. Paul's Loon Lake in Vergas. The arrangements for Lois Caroline Whippage have been arranged through the David Donahauer Funeral and Cremation Service of Detroit Lakes. Judith A. Wood, age 80 of Detroit Lakes, passed away on May 18th. Memorial services for Judy will be held on Monday the 1st at 11 a.m. at First Lutheran Church in Detroit Lakes. The arrangements for Judith A. Wood of Detroit Lakes have been arranged and entrusted to the West Coast Funeral Home of Detroit Lakes. Margie Ellis, age 87 of Waubun, passed away on Thursday, May 21st at Sanford Health in Fargo. A memorial service will be held at 10 a.m. Tuesday the 2nd at the Anderson Family Funeral Home in Manoman. A time of gathering will be held 1 hour prior to the services Tuesday morning. The arrangements for Margie Ellis of Waubun have been arranged and entrusted to the Anderson Family Funeral Home of Manoman. Randall S. Schnitzer, age 65 of Detroit Lakes, passed away on May 13th. A memorial service will be held on Thursday the 4th at 11 a.m. at Zion Lutheran Church in Detroit Lakes. There will be a visitation 1 hour prior to the services Thursday morning. The arrangements for Randall L. Schnitzer of Detroit Lakes have been arranged and entrusted to the West Coast Funeral Home of Detroit Lakes. Layden R. Jacobson, age 82 of Audubon, passed away on May 14th. Funeral services will be held on Thursday the 4th at 2 p.m. at St. Peter's Lutheran Church in rural Audubon. There will be a visitation Wednesday the 3rd from 5 to 7 p.m. at the West Coast Funeral Home in Detroit Lakes with a prayer service Wednesday night at 6:30. The arrangements for Layden R. Jacobson of Audubon have been arranged and entrusted to the West Coast Funeral Home of Detroit Lakes.
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0: station you got on for classic hits. Huey Lewis and the News, the heart of rock and roll. 6:31, we're 29 minutes away from 8 o'clock here on your Monday morning. Still a cloud cover. Could see another chance of some showers later on this afternoon. 61, looking for about 78 or so for that daytime high. About a half inch, right? I mean, not giving the weather forecasters a hard time, because it's a job I'm not doing, but I didn't think we had quite that much rain. Hence why I didn't pull my boat out over the weekend on Saturday. After we got her out of the lake yesterday, a little full of water, but it was nice to get outside and spend a little time on the waterways, and it seemed like there was plenty of people out and about here this past weekend. And guess what? It's just going to stay that way. Don't forget, coming up tomorrow, Tuesday in the park, Trucks and Tunes on Thursday. And again, if you're looking for information or rides because of the construction, there are shuttles available. But it's that time of the year, right? It's summertime here in Minnesota. Of course, today is World Milk Day, and June is June Dairy Month, and who doesn't love a good ice-cold glass of milk or frosty ice cream cone? But have you ever thought back to way, way back, and who was the first person to try milk?
1: The following is a public plea for sanity. Today is World Milk Day. Yes, milk. The original barnyard secretion humans looked at thousands of years ago and somehow decided, yep, that's a beverage. Think about this logically. At some point, a prehistoric lunatic walked up to a 1,400-pound farm animal, grabbed onto it like he was trying to start a lawnmower, and drank whatever came out. Eventually, the rest of lactose-loving humanity saw this, and for some ungodly reason said, brilliant, let's put it on cereal. You see, milk is the only food society treats like both a beverage and a medical emergency. If it sits out for 20 minutes, suddenly everyone's screaming, throw it away! It's sour! Dear God, don't smell it! And yet somehow, we still purchase it by the gallon. We've flavored it, pasteurized it, powdered it, turned it into weird yogurt tubes for children, and now gym bros chug it by the bucket while discussing some stupid thing called macros. So this World Milk Day, maybe take an honest look at that cold glass of creamy white cow juice and at least admit this entire arrangement is completely insane. Thank you.
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4: Minnesota News Network, I'm Brent Palm. Kendall Qualls is the winner of the GOP nomination for governor.
5: Minnesota Republicans have endorsed the former health executive and veteran for governor after a long, glitch-filled convention. Voting issues with electronic clickers sparked concerns from some candidates about the process. Qualls secured the endorsement on the 10th ballot, clearing the 60% threshold in a head-to-head race against House Speaker Lisa Damith, becoming the first black candidate to win a major party endorsement for governor in Minnesota. The race may not be settled yet. MyPillow CEO Mike Lindell and possibly Damith are considering primary runs in August. Shaw Maloney, MNN.
4: A petition filed with the Minnesota Supreme Court would allow the city of Oak Grove and Anoka County to use paper voter registration lists in the November election. Nick Nelson of the Upper Midwest Law Center says the county and Secretary of State are not cooperating. And the Minnesota Lynx play the Mercury tonight in Phoenix. This is MNN.
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8: Here's your KDLM weatherology forecast. Cloudy today with a slight chance for storms. High of 78, southeast winds 5 to 10 miles per hour. Lows level off around 55. Tonight, partly cloudy skies. Partly cloudy skies tomorrow. High temperatures reach up to 84. Storms likely Wednesday and Thursday. 80 Wednesday, 79 Thursday. I'm meteorologist Jennifer Wojcicki. Right now, it's 61 degrees.
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0: 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All right, we're back to kick off another week here on a Monday morning. We'll do some 90s television shows. If you're new and this is your first time, here's how we play the game. I'll give you the audio clues. You identify today's 90s TV show. Dial 847-1340. Get it right today. You can pick your prize. We'll hook you up with a pair of tickets to go see Starship Friday, June 26th at Shooting Star Casino. Or you can have a pair of tickets to go see Billy Bob Thornton and the Boxmasters Friday, August 7th at Shooting Star Casino. All right, a little background on today's 90s television show. This one premiered on NBC September 16th, 1993. Final episode aired on NBC May 13th of 2004. You can figure it out. Give me a call, 847-1340. As always, we will put you on the air to see if we can make you a winner. All right, gang, good luck. 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Clip number one on three clips to win it.
13: Roger. At Cornell University, they have an incredible piece of scientific equipment known as the tunneling electron microscope. Now, this microscope is so powerful that by firing electrons, you can actually see images of the atom, the infinitesimally minute building block of our universe. Roger, if I were using that microscope right now, I still wouldn't be able to locate my interest in your problem.
0: 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Need some help? We're back next with clip number two.
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15: What's this tag?
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0: All right, let's go to the phones. Good morning, Kenny Lev. Who's this?
17: This is Mike.
0: Mike, how are we doing today, sir?
17: Wonderful, wonderful.
0: All right, Mike, we gave you the first two clues. Do you by chance know what 90s TV show that is?
17: That would be Frasier.
18: Hey, baby, I hear the blues are calling. Tossed salads and scrambled eggs. Quite stylish. And maybe I seem a bit confused. Yeah, maybe, but I got you pegged.
0: Mike, nicely done. Frasier it is. Congratulations.
17: Boy, what a way to start a month, huh?
0: Yeah, so question. You want to go see Starship or you want to go see Billy Bob Thornton?
17: Billy Bob Thornton.
0: All right, tickets are here at the studio. Swing out and pick them up at your convenience. Thanks for playing along with us today on Three Clips to Win It.
17: Frasier. You're welcome. Goodbye.
0: All right, Mike, have a good one. Take care. Mike got it right today, going back to 1993. Yeah, Frasier, Dr. Frasier Crane, always one of my favorite shows. We'll do another 90s TV show tomorrow. Up for grabs tomorrow, of course, it's Tuesday, the Blue Plate Special from Bleachers Bar and Grill, Detroit Lakes.

0: station you got on for classic hits, Kenny Loggins, Danger Zone, here on your Monday, 7:52 or 8 away from 8 o'clock. Speaking of Danger Zone, when you're out in the wild, or even if you're just out, you know, birds can be a little bit scary sometimes. We've been on a golf course and been around a goose. With the young ones, they hiss and they come up and they get kind of aggressive. But turkeys in the wild can also be a little bit scary. Case in point, our next story. When a 3-year-old gal in California named Mary Jo Kelling had a rather, how shall we say, experience with a turkey? Yeah, she was attacked by some wild turkeys while on a walk. Here she is talking about the ambush.
1: It happened, and it was very real. I went head first, and I broke my glasses. I hit my palm of my hand, my thumb, lead in the nose. They're ignoring the problem, basically. Pretty scary, shell-shocked, a little afraid to go too far.
0: Mary Jo, well, no serious injuries from the attack, and she is okay. However, she's really looking forward to Thanksgiving.
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5: Here's your KBLM weatherology forecast. Cloudy today with a slight chance for storms. High of 78, southeast winds 5 to 10 miles per hour. Lows level off around 55. Tonight, partly cloudy skies. Partly cloudy skies tomorrow. High temperatures reach up to 84. Storms likely Wednesday and Thursday. 80 Wednesday, 79 Thursday. I'm meteorologist Jennifer Wojcicki. Right now, it's 61 degrees.
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7: 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The Minnesota Twins will sure be happy to be back home.
8: 0-2. Swung on and lined to right field for Larnick. That's got some carry towards the wall, and Reynolds will grab it just before it bangs into the barricade, and the ball game is over. Larnick lines down sharply to right. The inning and the game come to a close. Twins get a run in the ninth. It's not nearly enough. They fall by the final score of 9-3.
7: The final call yesterday from Pittsburgh. Twins drop all three to the Pirates and now open a 7-game homestand tonight against the White Sox. The Vikings reportedly have found their new general manager. Former Seahawks assistant GM Nolan Teasley gets the gig. His Vikings are on the field today for another round of OTAs. That'll run today, tomorrow, and Thursday in Eagan. The Lynx are back to work tonight in Phoenix. They tip at 9 o'clock against the Mercury, looking for a fifth consecutive victory. Kevin Faulness, MNN Sports.
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0: Two on a KDLM Monday. Ryan's back with the latest from the newsroom. Birthdays and anniversaries, and Lisa Strosheim from Mojave Atwood joins me on Hodgepodge. 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Southeast winds at 8, cloud cover in 62 with the zone, 8 o'clock.
15: ABC News, I'm Sherry Preston. The U.S. and Iran exchanging fire over the weekend, drawing into question the ceasefire talks that had been happening. The war now in its fourth month, and says ABC's Rachel Scott.
16: The economic toll continues to hit Americans here at home with these high gas prices, but the president still insists he is in no rush to make a deal late overnight. He posted on social media telling critics to sit back and relax, saying it will all work out in the end.
15: Dozens of arrests now reported outside the ICE detention facility in Newark, New Jersey. A mandatory curfew put in place over the weekend following days of determinations. Another strike into an alleged drug boat in the Eastern Pacific. Three more killed, bringing the number killed since the U.S. strikes began to more than 200. President Trump says he will headline the opening ceremony at the Great American State Fair, marking the nation's 250th birthday. That announcement after most of the musicians who had agreed to perform pulled out, complaining it was too partisan. This is ABC News. A Hollywood legend would have turned 100 years old today. ABC's Danny New with more on how fans of Marilyn Monroe are celebrating.
17: Born Norma Jean Mortensen, the L.A. native landed her breakout role in 1953's Niagara.
18: Ooh, do you feel the breeze from the subway? Isn't it delicious?
17: With now classic films like The 7-Year Itch.
19: I wanna be loved by you,
17: And over the weekend, a record-breaking 1,037 lookalikes gathered in Palm Springs, dressed in her iconic getup from 7 Year Itch.
19: You say 100 years. I feel like she never left us.
17: It appears this 100-year itch will never be scratched.
15: Chipmaker NVIDIA unveiling a new chip that puts AI capabilities directly into laptops and desktops to be delivered this fall. NVIDIA CEO Jensen Huang saying it's part of a 3-year deal they've been working on with Microsoft that will, in his words, reinvent PCs for the AI era. I'm Sherry Preston, ABC News.
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3: 8:04 here on a Monday. Still the cloud cover in 62, 78 for the afternoon high. Still a chance of a shower or a sprinkle. Coming up on Tuesday, 84 tomorrow, then Wednesday, about a 60% chance of rain throughout the day on Wednesday. Don't forget, Twins and the White Sox tonight, pregame, 6 o'clock, first pitch at 6:40. Twins, thankfully, back home, perhaps. Struggle on the road. We'll see if they can get back in the win column here coming up tonight as they take on the White Sox. Coming up today on Hodgepodge, Lisa Strohschein from Mojave Atlas is going to swing by, and we'll touch base with Lisa today on Hodgepodge. If you got a birthday or an anniversary you'd like to get on our list for today, you can call the front office at 847-5624. And we'll run through the birthday club coming up today at 8:25 or right thereabouts. All right, look at local news. This hour is brought to you by West Joe's Funeral Home.
4: From the newsroom, I'm Ryan Cunningham. A Detroit Lakes man is being charged for possessing almost 300 vials of child sexual abuse materials. Prosecutors say that 20-year-old Isaiah Jerome Bjornley has been charged with 5 counts of possessing child sexual abuse materials containing a minor under the age of 14. Court documents say Becker County deputies received a tip in October regarding a video on Instagram that featured a minor having sexual content with a man. Investigators followed a trail of email accounts and online bills that eventually led back to Bjornley. In December, investigators obtained a search warrant for Bjornley's home, car, person, and cell phone. Investigators say that the initial estimates for the total number of videos was close to 300. Bjornley made his first court appearance Thursday morning, but has not been taken into custody. State Senator Jordan Rasmussen has secured nearly $8.5 million in state funding to support major solid waste infrastructure improvements benefiting Otter Tail County and surrounding West Central Minnesota counties. The funding package includes $7.3 million through the Minnesota Pollution Control Agency Solid Waste Capital Assistance Grant Program for the Prairie Lakes Municipal Solid Waste Authority Ash Recovery and Recycling Center Project, and $1.2 million through the Legislative Citizen Commission on Minnesota Resources for construction and equipment related to ash storage and recycling operations in Otter Tail County. According to a statement, these projects address a significant regional infrastructure need while helping reduce future costs to local taxpayers. The statement continues, solid waste infrastructure is extremely expensive, and securing state participation helps lessen the burden on county property taxpayers while ensuring the region can continue managing waste safely and efficiently. The Prairie Lakes Municipal Solid Waste Authority is a partnership among Becker, Clay, Otter Tail, Todd, and Wadena counties that processes approximately 54,000 tons of municipal solid waste annually through its resource recovery facility in Pahrump. The operation generates about 10,000 to 11,000 tons of ash each year that must be managed at the Northeast Otter Tail landfill near New York Mills. The funded project will support development of critical new infrastructure, including ash processing and storage facilities and related transfer station improvements at the Northeast Otter Tail landfill. The facility will allow the region to modernize how waste-to-energy ash is managed while improving operational efficiency and extending the useful life of existing landfill assets. We'll have more news from the newsroom next.
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4: 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The Farm Service Agency says eligible landowners can review and consider increasing base acres for agriculture risk coverage and price loss coverage programs

0: From June 1st to August 31st, officials say it's a first chance to add base acres since 2002, with up to 30 million new acres available nationwide. USDA says the update is designed to better reflect current farming operations and help producers manage financial risks tied to falling prices, lower revenues, and challenging weather conditions. Last week, Governor Tim Walz signed House File 4492, which includes a key provision allowing eligible Vietnam War and Korean conflict veterans to receive honorary high school diplomas from the Minnesota school districts and charter schools. Under the new law, school districts and charter schools must issue diplomas upon request to eligible veterans who are current Minnesota residents or former Minnesota students. Family members may also request diplomas posthumously on behalf of deceased veterans. Senator Jordan Rasmussen was inspired to author the law after a visit to the Fergus Falls Veterans Home. He said the legislation grew out of conversations at the Fergus Falls Veterans Home, and after a wonderful community event, a couple of residents came over to speak with him and ask whether there would ever be an opportunity for them to receive their high school diploma. Those conversations prompted Rasmussen to research similar efforts in other states, discovering what many already recognize: veterans whose education was interrupted by military service. Rasmussen said these men and women defended the country during times of conflict, and they deserve to be recognized not only for their military service, but also for the education they gave up on in order to serve. Minnesota continues to face a need for foster families, with more than 9,000 children and teens experiencing out-of-home care last year. Samantha Van Bogert, Director of Social Work and Domestic Programs at Children's Home, says older youth are especially in need of stable, supportive homes. While becoming a foster parent can seem overwhelming, Van Bogert says Children's Home helps provide prospective foster parents through the licensing process every step of the way. She says providing a safe home and a caring relationship can make a lasting difference in a child's life. And Minnesotans need to keep their four-legged friends in mind when dealing with summer heat. Animal Humane Society Communications Director Sarah Bamani says never leave your pet in a hot car.
1: Cars heat up a lot faster than people might realize. You know, on a 90-degree day outside, after just 10 minutes in a car, it's going to be over 100 degrees in there. So, you know, if you are taking your pet with you out and about, make sure wherever you're going that you can take them with you.
0: Other tips include giving pets plenty of shade and water and checking the pavement before going on walks to make sure it's safe. That's a look at news. From the newsroom, I'm Ryan Cunningham.
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5: Here's your KDLM weatherology forecast. Chance of thunderstorms today, otherwise cloudy skies. High of 78. Southeasterly winds 5 to 10 miles per hour. Lows of aloft around 55. Tonight, partly cloudy skies. Highs of aloft around 84. Tomorrow, partly cloudy skies. Upper 70s, Wednesday and Thursday, with storms both days. I'm meteorologist Jennifer Wojcicki. Currently 62.
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7: With a check of sports headlines, I'm David Kinnerman. High school boys baseball action continuing to work down to the section championship games later this week. Today, boys baseball at Perham. Number one East Grand Forks takes on number one Perham in the championship matchup at 4:30. Winner has the inside track at 8AA in the double elimination tournament. In elimination games at 2 this afternoon, War Road will take on DGF and Otter Tail Central will take on the Thief River Falls. Both matchups in Perham. The winners at 2 o'clock will then meet at 4:30 in another elimination game to again work down to a section championship later this week in Section 8AA. Section 5A action is going on in Piers. New York Mills, the number 2 seed in the West, gets the number 2 seed out of the East in Mille Lacs in the championship matchup with the inside track for 5A. Elimination game, Afrazy, number 3 in the West, gets number 1 in the East, Walker at 2:30. At 5 o'clock in Piers, it'll be number 3 in the East, East Central, versus number 1 in the West, Sabika, in the elimination matchup. The two winners meet at 7 o'clock, then for tonight, and that'll all be coming coming up in Section 5A going on in Piers. And Section 6A takes place in Minnewaska. Number 1, Parker's Prairie will get number 3, Brandon Evansville, in the championship matchup at 5 o'clock for the right to have the inside track of 6A. Elimination games have Long Prairie Gray Eagle versus BBE at 2. Benson takes on Breckenridge at 2. The winners will meet at 5 o'clock in Minnewaska area. That is all going on for Section 6A here today. Sections 8A, 8-3A, and 8-4A all continue their play coming up on Tuesday in boys baseball. Meanwhile, girls softball is set for the championship matchup starting on Tuesday, continuing through Friday. Now, the first two rounds of the action will take place in Mankato at Caswell Park. Sabika won their Section 5A championship. They are the number 8 seed and will get number 1 United South Central in the first round matchup, 5:30 coming up on Tuesday. Bold is the 5 seed. They get number 4 Southland also at 5:30. This is Class A. New York Mills has the number 7 seed representing 6A. They'll get the number 2 seed Red Lake Falls representing Section 8A. And the other quarterfinal matchup has number 6 West Lutheran. They will get number 3 Barnum in a first round matchup for Class A. Class AA action gets underway tomorrow. It'll be number 8 Esco getting number 1 Lake Crystal Welcome Memorial. Number 5 St. Cloud Cathedral gets number 4 Rockford. DGF representing 8AA got a number 7 seed. They'll get number 2 Jackson County Central. That'll be coming up at 3 o'clock on Tuesday afternoon at Caswell Park. Meanwhile, number 6 Visitation will get number 3 Caledonia in a first round matchup for Class AA. Class 3A action gets underway with the number 1 overall seed representing 8-3A. It is Sartell. They get the 1 seed and get number 8 Orono. That matchup 12:30 tomorrow afternoon. St. Francis is a 5 seed. They'll get number 4 Rock Ridge. It is Simley a 7 seed versus number 2 Byron. And number 6 seed Creighton-Durham Hall gets number 3 Mankato East coming up tomorrow afternoon. And Class 4A action gets underway with the number 8 seed Brainerd representing 8-4A. They will get number 1 Forest Lake. Stillwater is the 5 seed. They'll get number 4 Park. It is number 7 Champlin Park getting number 2 Farmington. And number 6 seed Edina will get number 3 Bloomington Jefferson. Action continuing through Thursday going on at Caswell Park. And all the action for the state championship matchups Class A through Class 4A will take place Friday at the University of Minnesota softball campus. All coming up this week in girls softball for the state championships. In other sports headlines, the Minnesota Twins got swept by the Pittsburgh Pirates over the weekend, losing yesterday 9-3. They're back home here for tonight, getting the red-hot Chicago White Sox 6:40 with the first pitch pregame at 6 o'clock tonight on KDLM. The Vikings continue their OTAs, one voluntary OTA left before the mandatory minicamp comes up later in June. And the Minnesota Lynx are at Phoenix here for a tonight tip-off time at 9 o'clock in WNBA action. That's Check of Sports Headlines. I'm David Kinderman.

0: Well, actually, I think it's not loud enough. 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

0: Birthday 27, time for the birthday and anniversary club. We do it Monday through Friday on KDLM, brought to you by Dairy Queen of Detroit Lakes, along with DL Floral. 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Birthdays and anniversaries for June 1st. Just wanted to tell you about today, so congratulations and happy birthday today going out to Indiana Horn. Indiana, happy birthday from Grandma and Grandpa. You are the birthday and anniversary club winner. Enjoy the DQ certificate and the birthday bouquet. We'll come back and do it again tomorrow right here on KDLM. Stay tuned. Monday installment of Hodgepodge on deck.
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0: kiss.
1: Minnesota News Network, I'm Brent Palm. Farm bankruptcies are on the rise, and a Minnesota ag attorney says it's a sign of growing financial stress. Austin Pfeiffer with Ag and Business Legal Strategies says the farm economy continues to decline.
2: We have a war in Iran that's affecting oil and fertilizer prices, and we still have weak commodity prices, and we don't have a full-fledged farm bill. So I hope I'm wrong, but I don't expect great improvements in the near future.
1: Minnesota led the nation in farm bankruptcies during the first quarter. The Minnesota Vikings are reportedly hiring former Seahawks assistant GM Nolan Teasley as their new general manager. Teasley spent 13 seasons in Seattle and had served as assistant GM since 2023. The Vikes have yet to confirm the hiring. And the Twins are on a five-game skid following a 9-3 loss Sunday in Pittsburgh. This is MNN.
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15: Here's your KDLM weatherology forecast. Chance of thunderstorms today, otherwise cloudy skies. High of 78. Southeasterly winds 5 to 10 miles per hour. Lows of aloft around 55. Tonight, partly cloudy skies. Highs of aloft around 84. Tomorrow, partly cloudy skies. Upper 70s, Wednesday and Thursday, with storms both days. I'm meteorologist Jennifer Wojcicki. Currently, 62.
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17: Good morning. Welcome into HodgePodge on this Monday, the first day of June. I'm Joel Koepke, joining me in the studio this morning. Lisa Strohsheim with us today from Mojave Atwa on the first program of the new month. Lisa, as always, good morning. Thanks for being with us today on HodgePodge.
18: Good morning.
17: Well, it's hard to believe. Technically, we're still not quite halfway through the calendar, but it sure feels like the year is half over as we hit the first day of June here in the new month. Winter is behind us. Summer is here. All kinds of things going on.
18: Tax season is over.
17: Tax season is done.
18: I know I took a little hiatus on you there, but tax season is
17: Round of applause to all the tax preparers and all the tax helpers there at Mojave, because we know how hard you and that crew work all year long, because some folks are prepared. Others are grossly underprepared and, near I say, procrastinators.
18: We get a few calls on the last day of tax season.
17: Hey, it's the 14th at 4:30. I think I can come in and get my taxes done.
18: Unfortunately,
17: quick.
18: Unfortunately, we have been booked for a month by that time.
17: Let's talk about community gardens. We got some summertime weather. It was a beautiful weekend. And we're going to talk about farmers markets. We're going to talk about that in a second. But what is the latest with the community garden?
18: Yeah, so at Mojave Atwa in our Detroit Lakes office here, we have what's called the community garden. It's the turtle garden. We have some really cool things going on with the Native American culture. We have some sage and some sweetgrass growing. We also have some cedar in our garden, which is super cool. We want this to be a place that people can come in and harvest. It's not plots or anything like that. So in addition to the Native American kind of traditional medicines, we also have a food garden. So I did a lot of planting last week in the 90-degree weather. I was praying for the rain that we got yesterday. But super cool. So we have a lot of plants growing. We've got, I think I planted like 14 tomato plants. We've got some corn going. We're going to do like a Three Sisters garden with some traditional corn, some flint corn, some acorn squash, and then some beans. So kind of the Three Sisters.
17: There we go.
18: And then
17: we've got the Trinity, so to speak.
18: The Trinity, yeah. Yes, the Holy Trinity. And then we've got, you know, kind of your traditional garden things. We've got peppers, we've got onions, we've got carrots. New this year, we threw in some eggplant. We'll see how Ooh. That goes. I know.
17: A little olive oil on the grill with some eggplant.
18: That's how I like my zucchini and summer squash, yeah. So I'm hoping yeah, that, very you know. Cool. But then we've got, you know, some perennial plants too. We've got rhubarb in our garden. We have some asparagus. This garden is located right next to our building. If you pull into the parking lot, it's kind of between us and the DL Animal Hospital. We want this to be a place that if you live in an apartment and you don't have a garden and you want to come, you know, tool in the dirt for a little while, you can come and do that. If you need, you know, you want to harvest a few things, it's open. Well, as we get to that point of harvesting, we'll post on our Facebook page that, hey, zucchini's coming out of our ears. Please come get some. That's my hope if the garden does well. But yeah, so this is really just a fun little project that we've been doing. I think this is our fourth year. We've really kind of found our niche now, and we're really hoping that people will come play in the dirt. We've got a nice little gazebo. We've had some families sit out and eat their lunch in there. Just really a nice space to come and enjoy.
17: To quote Karen Yaskorsky, the whole farm-to-table concept.
18: That's the plan.
17: Is really a neat one. And we're going to talk about farmer's market here in just a second. But we talk about the whole concept of gardening. And you're right. Not everybody has a yard. Not everybody has a spot in their yard where they can make a garden. And you mentioned maybe you're in a townhome or maybe you're in an apartment. And you don't have access to any property.
18: Yes.
17: The availability of a community garden gives everybody an opportunity to do a little grow, a little green thumb. And let's face it, from the whole farm-to-table perspective, I don't think there's any of us out there that don't enjoy going into the backyard, pulling out some carrots.
18: Absolutely.
17: Or here's the thing. I'm going to talk about tomatoes, and here's why. Because everybody grossly overestimates how many tomatoes their tomato plants are going to produce.
18: Just like the zucchini.
17: And I was just going to say, and lo and behold, come fall, what happens, right? You and every neighbor that up and down the corridor who has planted squash, zucchini, tomatoes, Roma tomatoes, whatever the case may be, you look out, and those four or five plants now have 300 tomatoes on them.
18: Literally coming out of your ears.
17: Yeah, and it's time to make salsa. It's time to make some soups. It's time to make some grandtastic sauces. So there's always that plethora of stuff. But the nice thing is it's usually pretty easy to find somebody who would, not many people will turn down a sack of fresh tomatoes, right?
18: Absolutely. And our concept, you know, I know that there's plot gardens and things like that where you can buy a plot and plant it yourself. This truly is, you know, come help yourself, leave some for your neighbor, play in the dirt if that's your thing. But we just want it to be a space. And, you know, if you happen to stop by our office and you want to just tool out through the garden and maybe you pick a tomato while you're out there and... You know, that's really the whole goal is just we can do something good. We had a space. If we can feed people too, that's a bonus.
17: Kind of like the take one, leave one concept, right?
18: Yeah.
17: Right? If you want to go out there, you feel free to take one. And if you can, plant something to leave for others as well.
18: Yeah, absolutely. You know, if you walk by and there's a weed to be pulled, please have at it. But when you come back in the fall, hopefully we've got a lot of goodies for you to take one.
17: Speaking of goodies, it's that time of the year. Farmers markets are in full swing, not just here, but all over the place. I was telling Lisa a couple of weeks ago, we were over at Mille Lacs riding ATVs, and they have their farmers market on Saturday, and came around the corner, and wow, cars on this side of the shoulder, cars on that side of the shoulder. We wound up parking in the ditch, and luckily had plenty of to-go plastic bags for all the fun stuff. Here's the nice thing, here's the great thing about farmers market. We talk about that concept of from food to table. These are local people who are making and producing this stuff right here. And the nice thing is you find the unique kind of one-of-a-kind things. Like I said, there's a gal at that one on aisle who does this habanero mango jam.
18: Ooh.
17: And it's got just the right amount of heat and just the right amount of sweet. And it's not for everybody, But that's the neat thing about the farmer's market is that one-of-a-kind stuff is usually not that hard to find, and everything is oh so good.
18: Slap that jelly on a fresh piece of bread from the farmer's
17: fresh
18: market.
17: Fresh piece of sourdough. Ooh. Oh, yeah. Yeah. So, and SNAP benefits are being able to, and that's a big thing, and I know Karen talks about that when she's on us with us monthly, about being able to provide quality food for folks that use the SNAP service.
18: Yeah, so one of the really cool things is there are farmers markets in the area that have like a SNAP ATM, essentially. So you can go there, and I know DL is one of them. You use your SNAP card, you exchange it for tokens. The different vendors can then take those tokens. And you can use it as, you would your debit card or anything else. And it gives people a chance to really get into that farm to table. Because we all know there's just something different about a carrot that's been pulled out of the ground less than 24 hours ago compared to the carrots at the grocery store. They're just not the same.
17: Yeah.
18: Same with the tomatoes. When you pick them, so much better. So it really gives everybody an opportunity. Even those that are on that fixed income. SNAP is something that a lot of people think, you have to be low income for. It really is for people that are on fixed or limited incomes, that have kids, those sorts of things. So this gives a chance for everybody to participate. And what better way to spend, maybe a Saturday morning walking through the farmer's market picking up some sourdough?
17: That is the one thing about making a trip to any of the farmer's markets. You're going to find food. You're going to find some arts and crafts. You're going to find jams and jellies, unique, one-of-a-kind, unique deals. The one I was at recently, I'm not trying to think of how to describe it. So it's like they put, like, electricity through a board.
18: Okay.
17: And it, like, etches a pattern, like, on the surface. I don't know the exact name of it. But so it's like you kind of, like, wood carve the thing to get the frame, the pattern in, and then they charge it with electricity.
18: Interesting.
17: And all the little lightning thingies, I mean, really technical.
18: Very technical, scientific.
17: Lightning thingies, yeah. But it looks really cool. It's a really cool effect. And I saw somebody at Street Fair at the Lakes this past weekend that was doing this epoxy.
18: Yep.
17: On boards.
18: And I saw that one.
17: And it looked like the ocean, right?
18: Yep.
17: And I've seen videos of these artists and how they do this. And they use like a hairdryer and different color epoxy. And then it looks done. It literally looks like a wave crashing on the beach. So, I know I'm rambling on a little bit. But it's neat to find one-of-a-kind things. And from a food perspective, when you know it's been at the farmer's market, you know that probably was in the ground like less than a day ago, and you know you're getting that fresh farm-to-table stuff.
18: And it didn't get on a truck to get here.
17: Didn't have
18: maybe
17: any preservative
18: got in the back of somebody's Subaru.
17: It hasn't been dyed to make it look brighter in color.
18: No.
17: That's the way Mother Nature intended it, fresh out of the ground.
18: So it's just a really great benefit that, one, we have these farmer's markets, and two, that we have access for SNAP, recipients to be able to utilize them. The community garden, same thing. It's just a place to come, get your hands dirty. There's something about playing in the dirt. Pick a tomato when they're ready. It'll be a good summer, and it'll go by so fast.
17: Yeah, we're not going to hold you that because we know it will go by so fast. Lisa, if folks have questions, maybe about the community garden, maybe about any of the topics we've touched on, how can they reach out to you?
18: Yeah, they can give us a call at our office. Our phone number, no matter where you're at, 218-847-1385. That'll get you to our office, our website, www.mahubby.org. And I also mentioned our Facebook page, same thing, Mahubby Atwa. As the summer goes on, hopefully I'll be posting lots of garden updates. So
17: Can't wait. Check it out. Lisa, thanks for being with us today at HodgePodge.
18: Have a good one.
17: All right, we're going to take a break, come back and wrap things up. HodgePodge continues right after this.
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19: 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I'm Mark Dorenkamp with Managing for Profit on Brownfield, a content partnership with Corteva Agriscience. As planting winds down across the U.S., Corteva market development specialist Jeff Moon says it's not too early to start thinking about how to combat in-season pests. He tells Brownfield soybean aphids can have a devastating impact on yield, but there are products to help control the insect. More after this.
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19: Science market development specialist Jeff Moon says it's never too early to start thinking about crop pests.
22: It's always critical to get in a good pattern of scouting. And so when you're out there scouting for weeds or looking for diseases, add insects to that list too, particularly if you've had some troubles in the past or you know that you've got some fields that maybe butt up to some areas where there's some buckthorn where aphids like to overwinter, and then they start moving into fields from there. So those are some things to kind of keep in mind early in the season. And then as the season drags on, you know, we probably get more into July when people are a little more keen on soybean aphids. You know, then you can start looking for some physical aspects there in the plant. Curled leaves, some of that sticky honeydew, you know, that sticks to your legs as you're walking through the field. Some stunted growth, you know, people might even be using some drones to do some scouting for them. And so if they see anything unusual from that drone footage, they can get out there in the field and take a closer look.
19: He tells Brownfield soybean aphids pose a serious threat to yield if left unchecked.
22: They can move in and they're piercing and sucking insects. And so they kind of take a lot of moisture away from those soybean plants. They make them suffer. And then on top of that, if we have some difficult weather conditions, some dry, droughty conditions, that can just exacerbate the situation. And so soybean aphids can be really tough on yield. And so it's important to stay on top of that. You know, we sell some products that can help handle that. Products like Ridgeback that have a couple of different modes of action. And so we can attack those soybean aphids. We can keep them in check. We can control them both by ingestion and by contact. And so it's really nice having a product that's going to take care of the insects that are there through those activities, and then also provide some residual control as well. And then, you know, if there's other insects that show up, things like Japanese beetles or spider mites, if they happen to show up later in the season, Ridgeback will have some activity on those insects as well. So it's a nice broad spectrum insecticide to have at your disposal.
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17: Well, that is going to wrap up Hodgepodge here on a Monday. Well, I thank Lisa Stroshein from Mojave Atwa for joining us here today. Coming up tonight on KDLM, well, the Twins back at home. And the road was not kind to the Twins. They lost 6-10 on that road trip. But they'll see if they can start a new winning streak when they got the White Sox today, tomorrow, Wednesday, and then Thursday, Friday, Saturday, Sunday. It's the Kansas City Royals. Pre-game tonight, 6 o'clock here on KDLM, right after the afternoon jam with Dave Lee. And our first pitch tonight, 6:40. So good luck to the Twins as they try and get back in the win column here after a weekend sweep by the Pirates. Stick around. Cale Daniels has got you covered during the workday. And then right during your lunch hour, we hand it over to the old man of the airwaves. It's Dave Lee and the Classic Hits Cafe.
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1: ABC News, I'm Sherry Preston. Arrests outside the ICE Detention Center in Newark, New Jersey, after police in riot gear pushed protesters back and set up a curfew. ABC's Phil Tate was there this morning.
2: The outskirts of the detention center has seen several protests, and last night marked the first night of a curfew that went into effect from 9 p.m. till 6 this morning for a half mile. Demonstrators rallied near the barricaded area outside Delaney Hall during the day. By dusk, protesters clashed with law enforcement for yet another night. Police were in riot gear, the mountain unit on scene to enforce the curfew, ending with a few dozen arrests.
1: In the Middle East, the U.S. and Iran exchanging even more fire, raising questions about where things stand with the ceasefire. Doctors in Central Africa saying they can't keep up with a flood of Ebola patients. 282 people are suspected to have died from it, but there are more than 1,000 suspected cases in the Democratic Republic of the Congo and Uganda. This is ABC News. The count, now 282 deaths suspected to be from Ebola in the Democratic Republic of the Congo, 9 confirmed deaths in Uganda, and more than 1,000 cases overall suspected throughout the region. June is the start of the post office's dog bite awareness campaign. ABC's Wayne Cabot with more on how they're trying to get people to help out.
3: It's no joke. Last year, a postal employee suffered more than 5,200 dog attacks. California with the most on carriers, averaging well over one a day. Dog owners, you're urged not to open the door for your carrier unless your pet is in a separate closed room. Should your dog attack a postal worker, you could be liable for medical care, replacement clothing, emotional distress, costing you many thousands of dollars. That would really bite. Wayne Cabot, ABC News.
1: Today's June 1st, and that means the Atlantic hurricane season is now underway. The current forecast calls for as many as 6 hurricanes before November 30th. I'm Sherry Preston, ABC News.
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0: Since 1960, the tradition rides on. 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
1: Minnesota News Network, I'm Brent Palm. Kendall Qualls is the winner of the GOP nomination for governor.
2: Minnesota Republicans have endorsed the former health executive and veteran for governor after a long, glitch-filled convention. Voting issues with electronic clickers sparked concerns from some candidates about the process. Qualls secured the endorsement on the 10th ballot, clearing the 60% threshold in a head-to-head race against House Speaker Lisa Damith, becoming the first black candidate to win a major party endorsement for governor in Minnesota. The race may not be settled yet. MyPillow CEO Mike Lindell and possibly Damith are considering primary runs in August. Shel Maloney, MNN.
1: A petition filed with the Minnesota Supreme Court would allow the city of Oak Grove and Anoka County to use paper voter registration lists in the November election. Nick Nelson of the Upper Midwest Law Center says the county and Secretary of State are not cooperating. And the Minnesota Lynx play the Mercury tonight in Phoenix. This is MNN.
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7: Here's your KDLM weatherology forecast. Chance of thunderstorms today, otherwise cloudy skies. High of 78. Southeasterly winds 5 to 10 miles per hour. Lows of aloft around 55. Tonight, partly cloudy skies. Highs of aloft around 84, tomorrow partly cloudy skies. Upper 70s, Wednesday and Thursday, with storms both days. I'm meteorologist Jennifer Wojcicki. Currently 63.

Toto, Rosanna, on the station you can count on for classic hits KDLM. I'm Gail Daniels, and welcome to 9 o'clock, welcome to Monday, and welcome to a brand new month. Don't forget to pay your rent. I almost did, right? It comes up quick on you. We are cruising kind of through this year already. It's already June. How crazy is that? Kind of really into summer now. It's not the most summer-ish day, but it's going to be kind of warm later on today. 75 is our high, and that'll be peaking at about 5 p.m. with some thunderstorms predicted. Maybe not. We'll see how the day ends up going. It's a very humid day, but 90% humidity out there. We've also got showers on and off throughout the day. On the hour, on the agenda, we've got more on the way from New Order, Santana, and Tears for Fears. It's Robert Palmer, Addicted to Love, on Classic Hits KDLM.

0: 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Well, we're going to take a quick break. We'll be back with you shortly. We've got more around the corner from John Mellencamp, Human League, and Brian Adams. 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
2: 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Hi, I'm Barry Schroeder. One of John's objectives in writing his first letter is to explain to believers whether or not they are the real deal. If they are, he wants them to have an unshakable assurance that they are. And if they are not genuine, he wants to confront them with that awareness. Also, because it's a risky business to claim to be something that you're not. For instance, if someone claims to be a Christian, they are asserting that they know God, because that's what a Christian is, someone who has a personal relationship with God, and they are his child, and he is their father. God is a person, not a concept, not an ideology, not a figment of someone's imagination, and because we know him and love him, we obey him. The apostle expresses it this way in 1 John 2, verses 3 and 4. And hereby we do know that we know him, if we keep his commandments. He that saith, I know him, and keepeth not his commandments, is a liar, and the truth is not in him. So, test yourself. Is keeping God's commandments a priority in your life? If you say, well, I try, then for starters, name all 10 of them. I'd venture to say that a vast number of professing Christians can't even name them. When asked, what is the greatest commandment? Jesus condensed it to just two. In Mark 12, verses 30 to 32, he said, thou shalt love the Lord thy God with all thy heart, and with all thy soul, and with all thy mind, and with all thy strength. This is the first. And the second is like, namely this, thou shalt love the neighbor as thyself. On these two commandments hang all the law and the prophets. So, do you just know about God, or do you really know him?
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8: Here's your KDLM weatherology forecast. Chance of thunderstorms today, otherwise cloudy skies. High of 78. Southeasterly winds 5 to 10 miles per hour. Lows of aloft around 55. Tonight, partly cloudy skies. Highs of aloft around 84. Tomorrow, partly cloudy skies. upper 70s, Wednesday and Thursday with storms both days. I'm meteorologist Jennifer Wojcicki. Currently 63.

The Beatles, Let It Be, on Classic Hits KDLM. We are cruising our way through our Monday. Let's get into the weekend. It's a dreary day. I'm hoping for a little bit more sunshine as we move throughout the week. We're almost at 10 o'clock. Let's go to Frankie Goes to Hollywood. Relax, on Classic Hits KDLM.

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8: Minnesota News Network, I'm Brent Palm. Farm bankruptcies are on the rise, and a Minnesota ag attorney says it's a sign of growing financial stress. Austin Pfeiffer with Ag and Business Legal Strategies says the farm economy continues to decline.
9: We have a war in Iran that's affecting oil and fertilizer prices, and we still have weak commodity prices, and we don't have a full-fledged farm bill. So I hope I'm wrong, but I don't expect great improvements in the near future.
8: Minnesota led the nation in farm bankruptcies during the first quarter. The Minnesota Vikings are reportedly hiring former Seahawks assistant GM Nolan Teasley as their new general manager. Teasley spent 13 seasons in Seattle and had served as assistant GM since 2023. The Vikes have yet to confirm the hiring. And the Twins are on a five-game skid following a 9-3 loss Sunday in Pittsburgh. This is MNN.
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17: Here's your KDLM weatherology forecast. Chance of thunderstorms today, otherwise cloudy skies. High of 78. Southeasterly winds 5 to 10 miles per hour. Lows of aloft around 55. Tonight, partly cloudy skies. Highs of aloft around 84. Tomorrow, partly cloudy skies. upper 70s Wednesday and Thursday with storms both days.

Huey Lewis in the News. Do you believe in love? On Classic Hits KDLM. I'm Cale Daniels, and welcome to 10 o'clock, my friends, on this rainy-ish day. Not the best day out there, but I hope everybody enjoyed their weekend. It was beautiful. Hope we got to go out and enjoy all the nice weather that the Lakes area had to offer. We've got more of that coming this week as well. Don't you worry. On the hour, on the agenda, we've got another episode of Who's in the Wrong. It's coming up in about 15 minutes. So while you wait, we've got some of your favorites from Don Henley, The Beach Boys, and The King of Pop. It's The Romantics, Talking in Your Sleep on Classic Hits KDLM.

0: Don Henley. All she wants to do is dance on the station you can count on. Classic Hits KDLM. Welcome back to another episode of Who's in the Wrong? That's where users go to social media and ask, am I in the wrong for this? And this is an absolutely heartless day. Let's read in and say what they have to write in. They say, I collect vintage postcards as a hobby. Nothing crazy, just old postcards from random towns and landmarks. My friend bought me a box of them, they say, at a garage sale and gave them to me as a birthday gift. One postcard was from the late 1940s and had a handwritten message on it, and they thought it was really cool, so they posted a photo of it online. A few days later, they say, a woman messaged me saying the postcard was written by her late grandfather and asked if I would send it to her family. She even showed me family photos and recordings that basically proved that, yeah, this is the real deal. Then the user says they told her, I'm sorry, but it's a gift and part of my collection now. Now they're saying their friends think that they're selfish and they should just mail it to the family. But the user says, I think that if it was that important, it should have stayed in their family in the first place. Who's in the wrong? Yeah, that the postcard, the guy that wrote in, you are absolutely in the wrong. Dude, just give them the postcard back. It's not even like it means that much to you. But it's up for you guys to decide. Is this guy heartless or is he just a really avid collector? Well, thanks for sticking around. We'll take a quick break. We've got more on the way from Tina Turner, Billy Joel, and Gin Blossoms right around the corner on Classic Hits KDLM.
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Tina Turner, What's Love Got to Do with It? On Classic Hits KDLM. We are cruising through your Monday. Let's get this day done with and in the books. We've got more on the way from Steve Miller Band and Gin Blossoms. It's Billy Joel, Big Shot, on Classic Hits KDLM.

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6: Here's your KDLM weatherology forecast. Slight chance of thunderstorms today, otherwise cloudy skies. Highs around 78, winds out of the southeast 5 to 10 miles per hour. Partly cloudy tonight, lows level off around 55. Highs level off around 84 tomorrow. Thunderstorms likely Wednesday and Thursday, 80 Wednesday, 79 Thursday. I'm meteorologist Jennifer Wojcicki. Right now, 65.
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We are cruising through your workday. We got more on the way from Genesis to bring it to 11. It's Chicago. 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

0: finding a magnetic-like material in their liver that aligns with the Earth's magnetic field. University of Bonn researcher Christian Kurtz.
1: Our study also contains evidence all these macrophages in the liver are connected to nerves. They all go to the brain.
0: Wild species migrate seasonally up to 1,200 miles. The common city pigeon just kind of hangs around within a mile or two. Wayne Cabot, ABC News.
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10: Minnesota News Network, I'm Tasha Radel. The owner of a southeastern Minnesota business was arrested following a major drug bust in Red Wing. Police, along with federal agents and members of the Minnesota Southeast Violent Crimes Task Force, executed a search warrant at Red Wing Glass and a residence in Pierce County, Wisconsin. The owner, Sean Coulette, was taken into custody on suspicion of first-degree drug sales and possession. Thousands of Prince fans are coming to the Twin Cities this week for Prince Celebration 2026. Kevin Kurt of Meet Minneapolis says Prince had such an international reach that maybe we didn't totally grasp until his passing.
11: He definitely was big, and we're really blessed that he decided to call Minneapolis his main home.
10: Twin Cities residents are receiving national recognition from the John F. Kennedy Library Foundation. The foundation awarded the 2026 Profiling Courage Award to people of the Twin Cities for their response during Operation Metro Surge. 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
16: Here's your KDLM weatherology forecast. Slight chance of thunderstorms today, otherwise cloudy skies. Highs around 78, winds out of the southeast 5 to 10 miles per hour. partly cloudy tonight

Lows of aloft around 55. Highs of aloft around 84 tomorrow. Thunderstorms likely Wednesday and Thursday, 80 Wednesday, 79 Thursday. I'm meteorologist Jennifer Vujicic. Right now, 68.

Fleetwood Mac, Don't Stop on Classic Hits KDLM. I'm Kale Daniels, and welcome to 11. Hope you guys have been having a good start to the month. On the hour, on the agenda, we've got another episode of Minnesota Trivia and your favorites from The Temptations and Paula Abdul. It's Blind Melon, No Rain on Classic Hits KDLM.

0: 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Well, welcome back to another episode of Minnesota Trivia on your Monday. It's a little rainy out there today, so the question is, what is the most amount of rainfall in Minnesota's history over a 24-hour period? Again, this is recorded over a 24-hour period. We'll have the answer for you after the break on Classic Hits KDLM.
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Tom Cochran, Life is a Highway on Classic Hits KDLM. Let's get back to Minnesota trivia. We got some rain out there today, so the question is, what is the most amount of rain in Minnesota history in a 24-hour period? And this is absolutely crazy. I'll give you a hint, it is over a foot. Well, the answer for you here, 15 inches with 1/10 inch. I don't know exactly how you say that, like 15 inches, 1/10. But that's it. That is what it is. Over a foot. That's 3 1/10 inch over a foot of rain in one day. That's 24 hours. How crazy is that? Now, that occurred in Houston County on August 18th and 19th, 2007. That's Minnesota trivia. Thanks for sticking around. We got more on the way from the Go-Go's and Cyndi Lauper. It's Aerosmith. Walk This Way on Classic Hits KDLM.

0: There are no sure things in baseball, except at Target Field, where every Sunday is Kids Day. 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
3: Here's your KDLM weatherology forecast. Slight chance of thunderstorms today, otherwise cloudy skies. Highs around 78, winds out of the southeast 5 to 10 miles per hour. Partly cloudy tonight, lows level off around 55. Highs level off around 84 tomorrow. Thunderstorms likely Wednesday and Thursday, 80 Wednesday, 79 Thursday. I'm meteorologist Jennifer Wojcicki. Right now, 68.
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Well, we are almost to noon, my friends, and you know exactly what that means. Dave Lee's coming up shortly, and he's serving up your favorites over lunch in the Classic Hits Cafe, so I hope you saved a little bit of room. That's all for me. I'll be back tomorrow at 9. I'm leaving you with the Pet Shop Boys, West End Girls, on Classic Hits KDLM.

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0: search warrant for Bjornlee's home, car, person, and cell phone. Investigators say that the initial estimates for the total number of videos was close to 300. Bjornlee made his first court appearance Thursday morning, but has not been taken into custody. State Senator Jordan Rasmussen has secured nearly $8.5 million in state funding to support major solid waste infrastructure improvements benefiting Otter Tail County and surrounding West Central Minnesota counties. The funding package includes $7.3 million through the Minnesota Pollution Control Agency Solid Waste Capital Assistance Grant Program for the Prairie Lakes Municipal Solid Waste Authority Ash Recovery and Recycling Center Project, and $1.2 million through the Legislative Citizen Commission on Minnesota Resources for construction and equipment related to ash storage and recycling operations in Otter Tail County. According to a statement, these projects address a significant regional infrastructure need while helping reduce future costs to local taxpayers. The statement continues, solid waste infrastructure is extremely expensive, and securing state participation helps lessen the burden on county property taxpayers while ensuring the region can continue managing waste safely and efficiently. The Prairie Lakes Municipal Solid Waste Authority is a partnership among Becker, Clay, Otter Tail, Todd, and Wadena counties that processes approximately 54,000 tons of municipal solid waste annually through its resource recovery facility in Purim. The operation generates about 10,000 to 11,000 tons of ash each year that must be managed at the Northeast Otter Tail landfill near New York Mills. The funded project will support development of critical new infrastructure, including ash processing and storage facilities and related transfer station improvements at the Northeast Otter Tail landfill. The facility will allow the region to modernize how waste-to-energy ash is managed while improving operational efficiency and extending the useful life of existing landfill assets. We'll have more news from the newsroom next.
1: Adventure starts here. CF Moto side-by-sides are built for thrill seekers. Hit the mud, sand, or snow, and leave the rest in the dust. J and K Marine.
0: The U.S. Department of Agriculture is giving farmers a rare opportunity to expand their crop safety net coverage. The Farm Service Agency says eligible landowners can review and consider increasing base acres for agriculture risk coverage and price loss coverage programs from June 1st to August 31st. Officials say it's a first chance to add base acres since 2002, with up to 30 million new acres available nationwide. USDA says the update is designed to better reflect current farming operations and help producers manage financial risks tied to falling prices, lower revenues, and challenging weather conditions. Last week, Governor Tim Walz signed House File 4492, which includes a key provision allowing eligible Vietnam War and Korean conflict veterans to receive honorary high school diplomas from the Minnesota school districts and charter schools. Under the new law, school districts and charter schools must issue diplomas upon request to eligible veterans who are current Minnesota residents or former Minnesota students. Family members may also request diplomas posthumously on behalf of deceased veterans. Senator Jordan Rasmussen was inspired to author the law after a visit to the Fergus Falls Veterans Home. He said the legislation grew out of conversations at the Fergus Falls Veterans Home, and after a wonderful community event, a couple of residents came over to speak with him and ask whether there would ever be an opportunity for them to receive their high school diploma. Those conversations prompted Rasmussen to research similar efforts in other states, discovering what many already recognize veterans whose education was interrupted by military service. Rasmussen said these men and women defended the country during times of conflict, and they deserve to be recognized not only for their military service, but also for the education they gave up on in order to serve. Minnesota continues to face a need for foster families, with more than 9,000 children and teens experiencing out-of-home care last year. Samantha Van Bogert, Director of Social Work and Domestic Programs at Children's Home, says older youth are especially in need of stable, supportive homes. While becoming a foster parent can seem overwhelming, Van Bogert says Children's Home helps provide prospective foster parents through the licensing process every step of the way. She says providing a safe home and a caring relationship can make a lasting difference in a child's life. And Minnesotans need to keep their four-legged friends in mind when dealing with summer heat. Animal Humane Society Communications Director Sarah Bamani says never leave your pet in a hot car.
2: Cars heat up a lot faster than people might realize. You know, on a 90-degree day outside, after just 10 minutes in a car, it's going to be over 100 degrees in there. So, you know, if you are taking your pet with you out and about, make sure wherever you're going that you can take them with you.
0: Other tips include giving pets plenty of shade and water and checking the pavement before going on walks to make sure it's safe. That's a look at news. From the newsroom, I'm Ryan Cunningham.

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2: Marjorie Margie Ellis, age 87 of Waban, passed away on Thursday, May 21st at Sanford Health in Fargo. A memorial service will be held at 10 a.m. Tuesday the 2nd at the Anderson Family Funeral Home in Minomen. A time of gathering will be held 1 hour prior to the services Tuesday morning. The arrangements for Marjorie Margie Ellis of Waban have been arranged and entrusted to the Anderson Family Funeral Home of Minomen. Randall S. Schnitzer, age 65 of Detroit Lakes, passed away on May 13th. A memorial service will be held on Thursday the 4th at 11 a.m. at Zion Lutheran Church in Detroit Lakes. There will be a visitation 1 hour prior to the services Thursday morning. The arrangements for Randall L. Schnitzer of Detroit Lakes have been arranged and entrusted to the West Chose Funeral Home of Detroit Lakes. Mark Lehman, age 39 of San Antonio, Texas, formerly a Perm, passed away on Sunday, May 17th. A visitation will be held from 10 to 11 a.m., followed by a memorial service at 11 a.m. on Thursday the 4th at the Schoenberger Funeral and Cremation Service of Perm. The arrangements for Mark Lehman, formerly a Perm, have been arranged and entrusted to the Schoenberger Funeral and Cremation Service of Perm. Layden R. Jacobson, age 82 of Audubon, passed away on May 14th. Funeral services will be held on Thursday the 4th at 2 p.m. at St. Peter's Lutheran Church in rural Audubon. There will be a visitation Wednesday the 3rd from 5 to 7 p.m. at the West Chose Funeral Home in Detroit Lakes with a prayer service Wednesday night at 6:30. The arrangements for Layden R. Jacobson of Audubon have been arranged and entrusted to the West Chose Funeral Home of Detroit Lakes.
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7: Mark Dorenkamp with Agribusiness News on Brownfield. U.S. Senate Ag Committee member Elisa Slotkin says she's cautiously optimistic about Congress making progress on a new farm bill.
8: The chairman got us together as a committee last week on a bipartisan basis, and it was a private meeting to discuss our plans on the farm bill.
7: The Renewable Fuels Association wants to ensure ethanol is part of any discussion about reducing global marine shipping emissions. RFA's Ed Hubbard says the International Maritime Association continues to develop a net zero framework.
9: We see sustainable maritime fuel as a tremendous opportunity for the U.S. ethanol industry.
7: And South Central Iowa farmer Steve Kuiper tells Brownfield high fuel prices are adding up.
10: That's a bludgeoning we get every time we fill a semi. We are trucking a lot of grain right now.
7: AAA says the national average price of diesel is currently $5.52 per gallon. Mark Dorenkamp, Brownfield.
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17: Minnesota News Network, I'm Tasha Radel. The owner of a southeastern Minnesota business was arrested following a major drug bust in Red Wing. Police, along with federal agents and members of the Minnesota Southeast Violent Crimes Task Force, executed a search warrant at Red Wing Glass and a residence in Pierce County, Wisconsin. The owner, Sean Coulette, was taken into custody on suspicion of first-degree drug sales and possession. Thousands of Prince fans are coming to the Twin Cities this week for Prince Celebration 2026. Kevin Curta, Meet Minneapolis, says Prince had such an international reach that maybe we didn't totally grasp until his passing.
18: He definitely was big, and we're really blessed that he decided to call Minneapolis his main home.
17: Twin Cities residents are receiving national recognition from the John F. Kennedy Library Foundation. The foundation awarded the 2026 Profiling Courage Award to people of the Twin Cities for their response during Operation Metro Surge. 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
23: 0-2. Swung on and lined to right field for Larnick. That's got some carry towards the wall, and Reynolds will grab it just before it bangs into the barricade, and the ball game is over. Larnick lines out sharply to right. The inning and the game come to a close. Twins get a run of the ninth. It's not nearly enough. They fall by the final score of 9-3.
22: The final call yesterday from Pittsburgh. Twins drop all three to the Pirates and now open a seven-game homestand tonight against the White Sox. The Vikings reportedly have found their new general manager. Former Seahawks assistant GM Nolan Teasley gets the gig. His Vikings are on the field today for another round of OTAs. That'll run today, tomorrow, and Thursday in Eagan. The Lynx are back to work tonight in Phoenix. They tip at 9 o'clock against the Mercury, looking for a fifth consecutive victory. Kevin Falmas, MNN Sports.
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25: weather. Here's your KDLM weatherology forecast. Cloudy this afternoon with a slight chance for storms. Highs around 78, southeasterly winds 5 to 10 miles per hour. Lows level off around 55. Tonight, partly cloudy. Daytime highs approaching 84. Tomorrow, a blend of clouds and sun. 80 Wednesday with storms likely, 79 Thursday, storms continue. I'm meteorologist Jennifer Wojcicki. Right now, it's 69 degrees.
26: 4 decades of your favorites over lunch.
27: 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Soon I'll be on fries, then the grill. A year or two, I make assistant manager. And that's where the big bucks start rolling in.
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Club Nouveau kicks off the classic hits cafe. Lean on me. Hope you had a fantastic weekend. I got two tickets. We're heading to paradise. Four decades of your favorites over lunch with Eddie Money on KDLM.

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5: Here's your KDLM weatherology forecast. Cloudy this afternoon with a slight chance for storms. Highs around 78, southeasterly winds 5 to 10 miles per hour. Lows level off around 55, tonight partly cloudy. Daytime highs approaching 84, tomorrow a blend of clouds and sun. 80 Wednesday with storms likely, 79 Thursday, storms continue. I'm meteorologist Jennifer Wojcicki. Right now, it's 69 degrees.

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1: ABC News, I'm Michelle Franzen. Talks between the U.S. and Iran suspended for now. Iranian media reporting that Israel is violating the ceasefire agreement by keeping up strikes in Lebanon. The conflict now entering its 14th week, along with the stranglehold on shipping through the Strait of Hormuz. ABC's Mary Bruce says Americans are feeling the pinch every day.
2: Gas is up more than $1.30 since the war began. There's a new analysis from Moody's that says that the average American household is now paying $450 more in gas and energy since the war started. So the economic pain of this is real.
1: In Colorado, a corrections department spokesperson confirming that Tina Peters is no longer in custody, that after being granted clemency by the governor. The former clerk convicted in a scheme to breach voting systems in search of evidence of election fraud in 2020. And in Laos, the race to rescue two remaining miners from flooded remote caves continues. Crews have located them. This is ABC News. A new survey shows the state of remote work and the impact it's having on recent graduates.
3: The New York Fed now says the unemployment rate among recent college graduates in remotable industries like software development is up marginally since the pandemic, about 1%. Meanwhile, for people over the age of 29 in those industries, the jobless rate is actually down slightly. Experts say that indicates employers may be more reluctant to hire younger generations for jobs that can be done remotely. In non-remotable industries like nursing, there's no notable difference between age groups. Mike Dubusky, ABC News.
1: In New England, residents are still rattled over that boom this weekend created by a meteor, and with most of those chunks of that fireball sinking in the Atlantic off of Massachusetts. In Hawaii, the Kilauea volcano erupting once again. Lava flows have raised the alerts in the region, and the U.S. Geological Survey says the plume from the latest eruption reaches 24,000 feet above sea level. Michelle Franzen, ABC News.
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0: Off of picking up the DFL endorsement this weekend, Lieutenant Governor Peggy Flanagan officially filed this morning for her run for the U.S. Senate. Flanagan says this campaign is about making life more affordable for Minnesotans.
1: People are ready for universal child care. Yeah. They are ready for a national paid family and medical leave program. Yeah. They are ready to raise the federal minimum wage and index it to inflation. And boy, are they ready for Medicare for all.
0: The U.S. Department of Ag is opening enrollment for a new financial assistance program aimed at specialty crop growers impacted by rising costs and export market disruptions. The USDA says it will distribute over $1.6 billion through the Assistance for Specialty Crops Farmers Program. And authorities in Kandiyohi County are investigating after what appears to be human remains uncovered during excavation work near Lake Lillian. This is MNN.
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4: Here's your KDLM weatherology forecast. Chance of thunderstorms this afternoon. Otherwise, cloudy skies with a few peaks of sun. Daytime highs approaching 78. Southerly winds 5 to 10 miles per hour. Lows dip down to about 55. Tonight, partly cloudy skies. Daytime highs approaching 84. Tomorrow, sunshine mixed with clouds at times. I'm meteorologist Jennifer Wojcicki. Right now, it's 71 degrees.
5: 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Or a knucklehead? 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

The Rolling Stones on the Afternoon Jam starred me up. Patti Smyth's up next. 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

0: The Eagles, a classic, Witchy Woman. We heard from Elton John and Mr. Mister. We're coming back with Journey, John Mellencamp, and a track from Huey Lewis in the News. Hang tight.
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0: Yes, it's true. Huey Lewis in the news. Stuck with you. We'll take a break, check the weather. Free Michael Jackson, Manfred Mann's Earth Band, and more. Hang tight.
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6: Here's your KDLM weatherology forecast. Chance of thunderstorms this afternoon. Otherwise, cloudy skies with a few peaks of sun. Daytime highs approaching 78. Southerly winds 5 to 10 miles per hour. Lows dip down to about 55. Tonight, partly cloudy skies. Daytime highs approaching 84. Tomorrow, sunshine mixed with clouds at times. I'm meteorologist Jennifer Wojcicki. Right now, it's 71 degrees.

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1: ABC News, I'm Michelle Franzen. In a new social media post, President Trump says he spoke with Israel's leader and Hezbollah mediators, and both have agreed to pause fighting. It comes after Iran media says Iranian leaders were suspending talks with the U.S., claiming Israel was violating the ceasefire deal. ABC's Tom Sufi Burridge says Iran is also vowing to step up the blockade at the Strait of Hormuz.
2: Despite all of the pressure, the Iranians are still maintaining that they want something out of this negotiation, that they're not just willing to give up their nuclear program wholesale. That seems to be the case, and that is what President Trump wants.
1: Hundreds of demonstrators taking to the streets of Nanyuki in central Kenya today, protesting plans to establish a U.S. Ebola quarantine facility at a nearby military base. Demonstrators argue it could raise the risk for local residents. Health officials say there are no suspected cases of Ebola outside Central Africa. On Wall Street, oil prices have surged again. Tensions remain between the U.S. and Iran. This is ABC News. In Southeast Asia, rain returning and crews scrambling to rescue two remaining miners from flooded caves in Laos after being stranded for more than a week. ABC's Britt Clinett has more from Hong Kong.
3: A glimmer of hope for those two miners missing for 13 days. Rescuers reporting hearing knocking signals in the sixth chamber beyond where the original five were found. Teams confirming the sounds are not echoes. It comes after the remarkable rescue of those miners were trapped for over a week.
1: Anthropic announcing it has confidentially filed an S-1 with the SEC. That's taking the first step to become a publicly traded company, and in beating also OpenAI in its filing. The move puts details about Anthropic's finances under private review for now. According to a new survey, remote work may be one reason unemployment rates among college graduates are on the rise. The Federal Reserve Bank of New York says businesses may be wary of hiring workers with no experience. Michelle Franzen, ABC News.
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4: Minnesota News Network, I'm Tasha Radel. The Minnesota Housing Department is awarding $50.6 million in grant funding to affordable housing properties across the state that are facing financial or physical challenges. Commissioner Jennifer Ho says the properties run on very thin margins.
5: That's how we keep the rents low. But when the operating costs go up and maybe there's some vacancies, the rent collections are lower, you're going to have buildings that are running at a negative cash flow. And you can sustain that, I think, if there are ups and downs. But we've just had this period where there have just been a lot of stressors.
4: Authorities in Olmsted County are investigating a deadly trench collapse southwest of Rochester in Rockdale Township. Deputies responded to a report that a man in his 20s was in a trench when it collapsed Sunday night. And two people are dead after a motorcycle and truck collided Saturday afternoon near Rochester. This is MNN.
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10: Here's your KDLM weatherology forecast. Chance of thunderstorms this afternoon. Otherwise, cloudy skies with a few peaks of sun. Daytime highs approaching 78. Southerly winds 5 to 10 miles per hour. Lows dip down to about 55. Tonight, partly cloudy skies. Daytime highs approaching 84. Tomorrow, sunshine mixed with clouds at times. I'm meteorologist Jennifer Wojcicki. Right now, it's 73 degrees.
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0: Bob Seger and the Silver Bullet Band on the station you can count on. Night Moves, we heard from Smokey Robinson and the Miracles, the Black Crowes in the mix. Coming back with Hall & Oates, Genesis, and a track from Four Non-Blondes. That's next.
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0: Four non-blondes, what's up? We'll take a break, check the weather. Jay Giles, the Righteous Brothers, the Cars, Steeler's Wheel, and Billy Idol. It's another Block to the Top up next.
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5: Here's your KDLM weatherology forecast. Chance of thunderstorms this afternoon. Otherwise, cloudy skies with a few peaks of sun. Daytime highs approaching 78. Southerly winds 5 to 10 miles per hour. Partly cloudy skies tonight. Lows level off around 54. Daytime highs approaching 84. Tomorrow, sunshine mixed with clouds at times. I'm meteorologist Jennifer Wojcicki. Right now, it's 73.

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1: ABC News, I'm Michelle Franzen. After Iran state media signaled talks were off between the U.S. and Iran due to ongoing Israeli strikes in Lebanon, President Trump says he made separate calls to Israel's prime minister and Hezbollah mediators, and that says both sides have agreed not to attack the other. Iran still keeping a stranglehold on the Strait of Hormuz. Gas buddies Patrick DeHaan says that's sent trading oil prices up today. Americans could see prices at the pump go even higher.
2: The national average we still anticipate could be $4.80 a gallon over the course of the summer. So while we've gotten a little bit of a two-week break from high prices, we could go right back up. And it's still not impossible that later this summer, even ahead of July 4, that we could see the national average pressing $5 a gallon.
1: Health officials say they're working to trace Ebola outbreak in the Democratic Republic of Congo, more than 1,000 suspected cases. But the WHO says there are no confirmed cases outside Central Africa. And severe storms are targeting parts of the South and plains today. This is ABC News. In Los Angeles, officials are offering an update to security preps for next week's kickoff of the FIFA World Cup.
3: In what law enforcement here is calling one of the largest security operations in Los Angeles history, the focus is broad during World Cup events on things like drunk driving and fake tickets, but also on terrorism and the threat drones could pose. The FBI's Patrick Grandy says there will be teams looking for drones and forcing them down.
4: There will be a zero tolerance policy that we have in effect. And we will be aggressively pursuing violators of those laws.
3: The sheriff here says he's been assured by the federal government there will be no immigration enforcement at FIFA events by ICE agents. Alex Stone, ABC News, Los Angeles.
1: The first match happened in L.A. with the U.S. hosting games across the country for weeks. In Laos, the remaining two missing miners in a remote cave have been located by rescue crews. They report hearing knocking sounds. Crews, though, still finding a way to get them out. Five other miners were rescued earlier. Michelle Franzen, ABC.
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12: Minnesota News Network, I'm Tasha Radel. Fresh off of picking up the DFL endorsement this weekend, Lieutenant Governor Peggy Flanagan officially filed this morning for her run for the U.S. Senate. Flanagan says this campaign is about making life more affordable for Minnesotans.
13: People are ready for universal child care. Yeah. 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Yeah. 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And boy, are they ready for Medicare for all.
12: The U.S. Department of Ag is opening enrollment for a new financial assistance program aimed at specialty crop growers impacted by rising costs and export market disruptions. The U.S.

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2: Here's your KDLM weatherology forecast. Chance of thunderstorms this afternoon. Otherwise, cloudy skies with a few peaks of sun. Daytime highs approaching 78. Southerly winds 5 to 10 miles per hour. Partly cloudy skies tonight. Lows level off around 54. Daytime highs approaching 84. Tomorrow, sunshine mixed with clouds at times. I'm meteorologist Jennifer Wojcicki. Right now, it's 74 degrees.
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0: Four decades of your favorites, the Fab Four, Hello, Goodbye, the Beatles, Weird from Kansas, and GNR. Coming back with Aha, the Commodores, and a track from Tony Basil. Hang tight.
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0: Tony Vassell, Oh Mickey. We'll take a break, check the weather. Thin Lizzy, Van Halen, Jackson Brown, and more up next.
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6: Direct cattle markets were quiet Monday. Butcher hogs were steady. I'm John Perkins with a Brownfield Market Update. You better build bigger bins. It's just a suggestion, but regardless, be ready to maximize your per acre profits with MX Series corn by Stein. Stein has yield. Soybeans and corn are mixed, watching the weather. July beans were down 6 at 1180 and 3 quarters. August was 5 and a quarter lower at 1185. July corn was 2 and 3 quarters lower at 444. September was down 3 at 452 and 3 quarters. Live and feeder cattle were up on oversold signals in the higher midday move in beef. August live was up 155 at 240.60. October was $1.90 higher at 232.32. August feeders were up 312 at 351.55. And hogs ended the session mostly lower on technical weakness and spread trade, with July up 35 at 99.85 and August down 75 cents at 97.60. I'm John Perkins with a Brownfield Market Update.
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8: Here's your KDLM weatherology forecast. Chance of thunderstorms this afternoon. Otherwise, cloudy skies with a few peaks of sun. Daytime highs approaching 78. Southerly winds 5 to 10 miles per hour. Partly cloudy skies tonight. Lows level off around 54. Daytime highs approaching 84. Tomorrow, sunshine mixed with clouds at times. I'm meteorologist Jennifer Wojcicki. Right now, it's 74 degrees.

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1: ABC News, I'm Michelle Franzen. The Justice Department says it will abide by a Virginia judge's ruling that temporarily ordered the $1.8 billion fund to be frozen amid litigation. Democrats now also introducing a bill to block the so-called anti-weaponization fund from using taxpayer money to pay Trump or his allies after the president agreed to drop the case against the IRS. ABC's Alex Mallon has more on the original case.
2: A judge down in Florida who actually was the one overseeing President Trump's case against the IRS. That judge now, after a bipartisan group of judges submitted a filing asking her to reopen the case, she did say now she's ordering the administration by June 12th to provide answers on whether they committed a, quote, fraud on her court.
1: In a social media post, President Trump says he spoke with Israel's leader and Hezbollah mediators, and both have agreed to pause fighting. It comes after Iran media says leaders were suspending talks with the U.S., claiming Israel was violating the ceasefire deal. On Wall Street today, stocks ending up. This is ABC News. Authorities say they've discovered a new cross-border tunnel between the U.S. and Mexico.
3: The tunnel is about 869 feet long and 21 feet deep, running from Tijuana into San Diego. Mexican authorities made the announcement after carrying out a search warrant at a home, and they say the tunnel has lighting and ventilation. They believe it was a storage, logistics, and trafficking center for weapons, explosives, and drugs. They say methamphetamine, marijuana, and cell phones were found inside the tunnel. Alex Stone, ABC News.
1: In New England, residents jolted by a boom from a falling meteor this weekend.
4: Doorbell cameras from Montreal to Delaware capture the sound as a space rock about 3 feet across entered the Earth's atmosphere at an estimated 75,000 miles per hour and exploded. The meteor also left a radar signature. And NASA, using those images, along with witness accounts, has determined that fragments of the rock lie at the bottom of Cape Cod Bay.
1: ABC's Jim Ryan, Michelle Franzen, ABC News.
5: 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I've been surfing here since I was a kid. 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
11: This is Minnesota News Network. I'm John Anderson. An investigation is underway after an inmate died at the St. Croix County Jail over the weekend. Police say 22-year-old Ethan Jader of River Falls was found unresponsive in the Huber dorm early Saturday morning. Life-saving measures were unsuccessful. The cause of death is pending autopsy results. Declining mass attendance and a shortage of priests are creating financial challenges for many Catholic parishes. Bishop Patrick Neary is with the St. Cloud Diocese.
12: Slightly less than a quarter of Catholics are regular mass goers and participating in some aspect of their parish. That's kind of where we're at present. It's been a rather precipitous decline since I was in the seminary in the 1980s.
11: Neary says changing demographics have also impacted many small-town churches, prompting the diocese to combine parishes into larger Catholic communities. This is MNN.
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2: weather. Here's your KDLM weatherology forecast. Partly cloudy tonight with a low of 54. Southeast winds 5 to 10 miles per hour. Tomorrow, high of 84. Mainly cloudy skies expected. Tomorrow night, lows of aloft around 57. Temperatures above average Wednesday and Thursday with highs in the upper 70s. Thunderstorms possible both days. I'm meteorologist Jennifer Wojcicki. Currently 74.
3: 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Man, that sounds delicious right now. Does anybody have a round ice ball in a glass? It's the Afternoon Jam with Dave Lee. 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

0: Classic hits, KDLM, there's Pilot, we heard from the Stones, and Cher. We'll take a break. Queen on deck, David Bowie and that little old band from Texas around the corner.
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0: 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We'll take a break, check the weather. The Doobie Brothers, the Hollies, Billy Ocean, Toto, and the King of Pop. It's another Block to the Top of next.
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5: Here's your KDLM weatherology forecast. Partly cloudy tonight with a low of 54. Southeast winds 5 to 10 miles per hour. Tomorrow, high of 84. Mainly cloudy skies expected. Tomorrow night, lows level off around 57. Temperatures above average Wednesday and Thursday with highs in the upper 70s. Thunderstorms possible both days. I'm meteorologist Jennifer Wojcicki. Right now, 75.

Toto, in the middle of a block to the top. That'll do it for me, Dave Lee, as always, my friends. Drive no faster than your guardian angel can fly. We will talk again tomorrow afternoon news. I'm leaving you with Billy Ocean on Classic Hits, KDLM.

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1: ABC News, I'm Michelle Franzen. The Justice Department says it will abide by a judge's order temporarily freezing the $1.8 billion anti-weaponization fund created as part of President Trump's settlement related to his IRS case. ABC's Stephen Portnoy has more.
2: Last week's order from Virginia-based federal judge Leonie Brinkema freezes the fund pending a hearing she set for next Friday, June 12th. The Justice Department says it strongly disagrees with that order but will abide by it.

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1: Other tips include giving pets plenty of shade and water and checking the pavement before going on walks to make sure it's safe. That's a look at news. From the newsroom, I'm Ryan Cunningham.
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4: Marjorie Margie Ellis, age 87 of Waban, passed away on Thursday, May 21st at Sanford Health in Fargo. A memorial service will be held at 10 a.m. Tuesday the 2nd at the Anderson Family Funeral Home in Minomen. A time of gathering will be held 1 hour prior to the services Tuesday morning. The arrangements for Marjorie Margie Ellis of Waban have been arranged and entrusted to the Anderson Family Funeral Home of Minomen. Randall S. Schnitzer, age 65 of Detroit Lakes, passed away on May 13th. A memorial service will be held on Thursday the 4th at 11 a.m. at Zion Lutheran Church in Detroit Lakes. There will be a visitation 1 hour prior to the services Thursday morning. The arrangements for Randall L. Schnitzer of Detroit Lakes have been arranged and entrusted to the West Chose Funeral Home of Detroit Lakes. Mark Lehman, age 39 of San Antonio, Texas, formerly of Perham, passed away on Sunday, May 17th. A visitation will be held from 10 to 11 a.m., followed by a memorial service at 11 a.m. on Thursday the 4th at the Schoenberger Funeral and Cremation Service of Perham. The arrangements for Mark Lehman, formerly of Perham, have been arranged and entrusted to the Schoenberger Funeral and Cremation Service of Perham. Layden R. Jacobson, age 82 of Audubon, passed away on May 14th. Funeral services will be held on Thursday the 4th at 2 p.m. at St. Peter's Lutheran Church in rural Audubon. There will be a visitation Wednesday the 3rd from 5 to 7 p.m. at the West Chose Funeral Home in Detroit Lakes with a prayer service Wednesday night at 6:30. The arrangements for Layden R. Jacobson of Audubon have been arranged and entrusted to the West Chose Funeral Home of Detroit Lakes.
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8: Here's your KDLM weatherology forecast. Partly cloudy tonight with a low of 54. Southeast winds 5 to 10 miles per hour. Tomorrow, high of 84. Mainly cloudy skies expected. Tomorrow night, lows level off around 57. Temperatures above average Wednesday and Thursday with highs in the upper 70s. Thunderstorms possible both days. I'm meteorologist Jennifer Wojcicki. Right now, 75.
9: For MNN Sports, I'm Kevin Faulness. The Minnesota Twins will sure be happy to be back home.
10: 0-2. Swung on and lined to right field for Larnick. That's got some carry towards the wall, and Reynolds will grab it just before it bangs into the barricade, and the ball game is over. Larnick lines out sharply to right. The inning and the game come to a close. Twins get a run in the ninth. It's not nearly enough. They fall by the final score of 9-3.
9: The final call yesterday from Pittsburgh. Twins drop all three to the Pirates and now open a seven-game homestand tonight against the White Sox. The Vikings reportedly have found their new general manager. Former Seahawks assistant GM Nolan Teasley gets the gig. His Vikings are on the field today for another round of OTAs. That'll run today, tomorrow, and Thursday in Eagan. The Lynx are back to work tonight in Phoenix. They tip at 9 o'clock against the Mercury, looking for a fifth consecutive victory. Kevin Faulness, MNN Sports.
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6: This is Minnesota News Network. I'm John Anderson. Crow Wing County authorities are identifying the man who drowned on Little Emily Lake as 29-year-old Cody Kent from Burnsville. The sheriff's office was notified that a man went under the water while swimming Saturday afternoon. Deputies say a friend located Kent and he was later removed from the water, but first responders were unable to save him. The Minnesota Housing Department is awarding $50 million in grant funding to affordable housing properties across the state that are facing financial or physical challenges. Commissioner Jennifer Ho says the properties run on very thin margins.
7: That's how we keep the rents low. But when the operating costs go up and maybe there's some vacancies, the rent collections are lower, you're going to have buildings that are running at a negative cash flow. And you can sustain that, I think, if there are ups and downs. But we've just had this period where there have just been a lot of stressors.
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11: Here's your KDLM weatherology forecast. Partly cloudy tonight with a low of 54. Southeast winds 5 to 10 miles per hour. Tomorrow, high of 84. Mainly cloudy skies expected. Tomorrow night, lows of a low around 57. Temperatures above average Wednesday and Thursday with highs in the upper 70s. Thunderstorms possible both days. I'm meteorologist Jennifer Wojcicki. Right now, 75.

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2: Welcome to your daily Bible-based devotional brought to you by Christian Fellowship Church. Hi, I'm Barry Schroeder. One of John's objectives in writing his first letter is to explain to believers whether or not they are the real deal. If they are, he wants them to have an unshakable assurance that they are. And if they are not genuine, he wants to confront them with that awareness also, because it's a risky business to claim to be something that you're not. For instance, if someone claims to be a Christian, they are asserting that they know God, because that's what a Christian is, someone who has a personal relationship with God, and they are his child, and he is their father. God is a person, not a concept, not an ideology, not a figment of someone's imagination. And because we know him and love him, we obey him. The apostle expresses it this way in 1 John 2, verses 3 and 4. And hereby we do know that we know him, if we keep his commandments. He that saith, I know him, and keepeth not his commandments, is a liar, and the truth is not in him. So, test yourself. Is keeping God's commandments a priority in your life? If you say, well, I try, then for starters, name all 10 of them. I'd venture to say that a vast number of professing Christians can't even name them. When asked, what is the greatest commandment? Jesus condensed it to just two. In Mark 12, verses 30 to 32, he said, thou shalt love the Lord thy God with all thy heart, and with all thy soul, and with all thy mind, and with all thy strength. This is the first. And the second is like, namely this, thou shalt love the neighbor as thyself. On these two commandments hang all the law and the prophets. So, do you just know about God, or do you really know him?
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7: Here's your KDLM weatherology forecast. Partly cloudy tonight with a low of 54. Southeast winds 5 to 10 miles per hour. Tomorrow, high of 84. Mainly cloudy skies expected. Tomorrow night, lows of a low around 57. Temperatures above average Wednesday and Thursday with highs in the upper 70s. Thunderstorms possible both days. I'm meteorologist Jennifer Wojcicki. Right now, 75.

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1: weather. Here's your KDLM weatherology forecast. Partly cloudy tonight with a low of 54. Southeast winds 5 to 10 miles per hour. Tomorrow, high of 84. Mainly cloudy skies expected. Tomorrow night, lows level off around 57. Temperatures above average Wednesday and Thursday with highs in the upper 70s. Thunderstorms possible both days. I'm meteorologist Jennifer Wojcicki. Right now, 75.